0: Butter mom. What is a butter mom?
1: I'm a butter mom. I'm a butter mom.
0: No, don't try to sing it. Don't try to. XYZ with their exactly. Mom's hot take today is, I guess, the antithesis to a mom that's like super concerned with like the healthiest of foods and like what children are eating. And you're just kind of like, I'm just going to cook you.
1: Butter grandma.
2: I grandma think that's butter. Just grandmas. I feel like grandmothers like kind of spoil their grandchildren.
0: Is it butter because it's like you're cooking with a lot of butter and you don't care?
1: No, or is it butter it's like soft. It's like, you know, you're like a mom with not a lot of edges,
2: I think it's
0: the first.
2: Yeah.
0: The former.
2: Yeah.
0: I don't think it's,
2: it's not that deep.
0: I'm squishy like butter. Yeah. XYZ with Eric Zachary. Today's Mom's Hot Take. If you missed it or you want to listen to any of the show on demand, just search XYZ wherever you get your audio.

0: 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Jordan, you want to talk about being thankful?
1: I do. Last week, I got into a pretty scary e-bike accident.
0: Yep.
1: And, you know, I came to work on Monday. Here we are. I'm doing okay, right? There were so many things that played into that accident where it could have been, like, detrimentally worse. Like, wildly, you know, worse. And you hear so many stories about these things, right? Whether it's an e-bike car, whatever the case may be. But the day after it happened, all I did, I was just, like, in bed the entire day. And I really sat there and thought, like, wow. I'm thankful that it wasn't as bad as it was. But two, it just made me appreciate it. It made me slow down. I mean, I literally didn't move for an entire day. And I hate that, you know, it sometimes takes something huge.
2: Some version of trauma.
1: For, you know, me to be like, oh, God, like, I need to appreciate the small things in life. And you know, it was great to see the amount of people that reached out to me who at least knew about it. I've, you know, haven't really talked about it too much. But for those that did reach out, you know, I'm happy that I have those people in my life. I'm very thankful that people were kind of rallying around me. So, you know, I'm taking the effort at all last week, this week, trying to do it as long as I can now to really just be like, okay, the small things are important. Appreciate things. Be a little more careful, you know, with the surroundings and everything like that. But, you know, just wanted to take the time to say, hey, I'm okay, doing great. But I am thankful for the people around me, the situations that I'm in.
0: Yeah.
1: And I just feel good.
0: I think when anything happens like that physically to your body, it's important to do two things. One, exactly what you're doing right now is slow down and realize, hey, we're not invincible. Because I think everyone's had that version. Like, never me. It's not going to happen to me.
1: Right,
0: it's not going to happen to my loved ones. And it does.
3: Yeah.
0: And it could be a small, luckily, something you can walk away from, or it could be something life-changing.
1: Exactly.
0: I was talking yesterday with just a couple people I didn't know I was at this event, and they were talking about, like, oh, these body aches and, like, different, like, bile things they're doing to make themselves feel better. But the conversation eventually got to, like, no, I slowed down because I realized how much I was hurting my body, and I wish I would have realized that earlier.
1: Right.
0: Mm-hmm. And I took a fall at Jordan's bachelor party a couple months ago. And I think that was the first moment where, like, I have, like, 5 skateboards. I don't skateboard like that. I don't do tricks. I ride around the city sometimes. Right. But I really haven't done it lately. But there was, like, a moment a couple weeks ago. I was like, maybe I'll just jump on my skateboard. And I'm like, what are you doing? You're 34. There is no amount of happiness or convenience this is going to bring you compared to what could go wrong.
1: Exactly.
0: Like, just there's no need. And that's not me stifling my life for not living how I want to live.
1: Sure.
0: It's managing expectations and going, there's so many other things that bring me pleasure that I don't need to be stupid and make a dumb decision to ride a skateboard 2 blocks and then, you know, mess my ish up.
1: And I'm glad that you said that, because one of the things that I just couldn't get out of my head was, like, had this been any worse, maybe I can't go to work. Maybe I can't, you know, walk, you know, like, it's exponential on the bad things that could have happened. So to be able to get away from that, I was just like, thank you, whoever's watching me upstairs. And I just want to make sure, you know, that's said out loud.
0: We're glad you're okay, and we're glad that we're able to talk about it. Yeah, sometimes it shouldn't take a traumatic moment to realize, slow down just a little bit.
1: Yeah.
0: Just a little bit. It's XYZ with Eric Zachary, your mental health moment, all brought to you by Progressive Insurance.
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0: Nicolas Cage is returning to National Treasure, the franchise for National Treasure 3. This has been rumored forever. It's been
1: huge.
0: Almost 20 years since National Treasure 2.
1: That's right.
0: Not only is he returning, but the director is returning as well, which is huge.
1: Yep. I want to know what they're going to do in this National Treasure.
2: What are they going to find?
0: What are they going to steal?
1: Exactly.
2: Do they steal?
1: Yeah, he stole the Declaration of Independence. That was like his whole claim to fame.
2: I don't know.
0: I mean, he was trying to find the hidden treasure.
2: Yeah.
0: Some would say the national treasure.
1: Exactly.
2: Oh.
0: I think they should do something with Fort Knox, did they? And I don't think they ever touched it.
1: I don't think they touched Fort Knox.
0: Or Area 51. Get to the UFOs. Come on, Nick Cage. We need the answers.
1: He just runs for president in National Treasure 3.
0: He steals an election.
1: Yeah.
0: National Treasure 3 coming out with Nick Cage. soon. It's XYZ. Just when

0: Jordan and I both received equally late and some would argue very out of office hour text messages from Audrey, but about different things on different days.
1: It was for my friends.
0: I don't want to say...
2: Wait, no. I want to stop down and thank you. If that text was for, like, you met us?
1: Thank you, Audrey. Texting my bosses. I was texting my buddies.
0: I will say, when I woke up to a text from Audrey and I saw that it came through at 3 in the morning...
1: Did you think I, like, died?
2: Yes, I thought
0: well, because
2: you
0: usually
2: were in
0: you text Jordan and I together in a group. So for me to get a direct text from you, I was like, something's wrong.
1: Well, because it was very specific.
2: Well, I didn't. I just saw that it was.
1: And
2: like,
1: yours was only at 1, which is regular people.
0: Mine
1: hours.
0: Was at 3:30, and you started it with, "I'm sorry to text you so late. Don't yell at me for being up before you say ask." No, I wasn't at the bars. I was quilting. Something to that effect. Yes. So apparently, because of that, because of our responses, we're rejecting Audrey's plea to bond.
1: Yes. Okay. Well, I'll tell you what their responses to me was.
0: Okay. Next. On XYZ.

0: things that I've got.
1: I want to clarify, they were not you up text messages, but they
2: came. I don't think you need to clarify that.
1: But they came at the hour. I do, because when
2: I don't think anybody.
1: When I reached over, sleeping next to my girlfriend, to grab my phone.
3: Sure, yeah.
1: And I started laughing and smiling. She's like, "Who are you texting?"
3: Oh, okay. So I need to clarify.
2: You need to clarify.
1: And I was like, "Audrey." And she's like, "Why did Audrey text you at 4 a.m?
3: Right. That's
2: Sorry, Rachel. I was like, just
1: Audrey is our employee, but you are first and foremost my friend, right?
2: Thank you. Yeah.
1: But Rachel, who is an employment attorney, is definitely trying to define the line of, like, if you pay someone to work for you, there should be some line between boss and friend.
3: My wife would be like, "Oh my God, is she okay?" Which is what I did. But continue.
1: Yeah. No. My girlfriend is like, "You're going to get sued."
3: Yeah.
2: Well, okay, so here's why I texted Eric at 3:34 a.m. on a Saturday is because I said, "New Boeing doc just dropped on Netflix. It's really good." Eric loves airplanes.
1: I do.
2: I was watching. I said, "Before you say anything, I am quilting alone in my apartment watching documentaries. I am not drunk right now." And
1: which is what you would say if you were drunk.
2: Then.
1: That's 1,000% what I would qualify.
2: Then,
1: sure.
2: No. What Eric responded to me was, Rachel was already trying to get me to watch it. And I wouldn't watch it because
1: I already know everything they're going
2: to
1: say.
2: So I was like, so you yucked both Rachel's and my yum when we were just trying to be nice.
3: Okay.
2: So that's number one.
3: Okay. Yeah.
2: Number two, okay. The next night.
3: Okay.
2: This night, I was not at home quilting.
1: You were at the
2: But
1: bar.
2: It was only 1 o'clock in the morning.
3: Okay.
2: And I sent Jordan pictures of the Pokemon fossil exhibition that I just saw at the Natural History Museum.
3: Yes.
2: And Jordan responded, debating the reality of the anatomy of the Pokemon fossils.
3: I got
1: You looked at the fossils and you're like, "That's not a girl Pokemon."
3: No. I looked at the fossils and I was
2: I didn't think the fin
3: on that Pokemon would actually be a part of its skeletal system.
1: I hear anatomy and I think genitalia.
3: Yeah, like,
2: weird. That's because of you.
1: I don't think I'm alone in that.
3: Yes, you and 12-year-olds. But was like, "Hey, this is my thought." And she was like, "Well, they're skeletons, not bones." And I was like, "Oh, I love this. They're fictitious creatures, and you want to get deep on the
2: Let me
3: the
2: tell
3: things.
2: You the appropriate responses to each of these texts.
3: Okay.
2: Yeah. Eric, you should have responded and said, "Oh my gosh, thank you for thinking of me."
1: Okay. And what should Jordan have said?
2: Yeah, I will watch it. Jordan should have said, "Oh my gosh, that's so cool. Thank you for thinking of me. Here's the thing. Yeah. It's like me texting you guys and just like, it's like when you show your parents like a drawing
1: that
2: you did.
1: You're proud of.
3: Yeah, that you're proud of.
1: And I'm like, "You colored outside the lines."
2: Every time I come to you guys,
3: I go, "Hang it on the fridge.
2: You guys, look what I did." And you go,
1: "We're okay. Like, yeah, we know your full potential."
3: Thanks for thinking of me at the bar at 1 a.m.
1: Great first draft. 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
16: Good Monday evening, Canton. I hope the start of the week has been really great so far. We've got partly cloudy skies this evening. We'll stay partly cloudy overnight. And another pleasant night ahead. Open up the windows again. Mid-50s by early Tuesday. And a mix of clouds and sunshine for tomorrow. We'll be in the mid to upper 70s for highs. Really, really nice. I hope you have a great night, and I am Staff Meteorologist Holly Strato on Mix 94.1.
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0: XYZ with Eric Zachary. Audrey's birthday weekend part two continued.
1: Well, yeah, yeah. I think it's safe to say my birthday is over now.
2: Oh, cool. All right.
3: That's totally up to you, though, if you want to keep it going.
0: Did I let too much relief out of my mouth just now?
3: Yeah, yeah. You were like, thank God.
1: Well, I don't feel like I made my birthday your problem.
0: You were texting us at 3 in the morning.
1: No, I texted you at 3 in the morning. I texted Jordan at 1 in the morning.
2: Let's go.
0: Oh,
2: first.
0: So, okay. I don't know if that's the better.
1: No, it was different nights. It was Eric one night. Okay,
0: she divided and conquered bothering us. All right, XYZ with Eric Zachary is on.

0: It's supposedly been in the works for years now. But
1: yes.
0: It is officially confirmed National Treasure 3 is not only returning, but so is Nicolas Cage and the director.
1: That's right.
2: Yeah.
0: Of the first two. XYZ with Eric Zachary. It's here. XYZ ENT Entertainment Report, all brought to you by Eggland's Best.
1: Basically, thank you, Audrey. I really did want to talk about this.
2: I can tell.
1: So, John Turteltaub, the director of National Treasure, he has gone on the National Treasure Hunt podcast. Didn't know that they had been doing that. But he said, you know, it's obviously been years, but Disney has finally agreed. They've said, okay, this sounds like a movie we can make. So, not only did they get the green light, they have a script they're working with. Nick Cage is back. There's no dates on anything just yet. But, you know, they're very excited. They're trying to see how many people they can get back from the 2004 and 2007 movies to make
0: it
1: just
0: that long
1: ago. It's that long ago.
0: Almost 10 years.
1: Yeah, yeah. Almost.
2: Hey, girl. 20? What?
0: What do you mean, hey, girl? What?
2: Almost 10 years?
0: Yeah. 2007?
1: Yeah, it's 2026.
0: 20 years. Yes. 20 years. As I said, 20 years.
1: Yes, she said.
0: I went to an art school for a reason.
2: Right, that's hilarious.
0: All right, National Treasure 3 confirmed with Nick Cage and the original director. That's pretty cool.
2: Woohoo!
0: It's your XYZ ENT Entertainment Report, all brought to you by Eggland's Best.
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0: Today on XYZ with Eric Zachary, Audrey sent Jordan and I text messages very late at night.
1: One is not that late.
0: Well, that was for Jordan. Mine came through at 3:30 in the morning on a weekend.
2: I was on the East Coast, so it was 2 a.m. So it was late. I'm okay, old.
0: And let's just say both of our significant others had concerns for very different reasons. Mom's hot take. My mom joining the show to provide her perspective on what's trending. National Treasure 3 is coming with Nick Cage.
2: Let's go.
0: Which means he probably finally agreed on a number with Disney. Maybe if Disney found a National Treasure and they're like, we can afford you now.
2: There we go.
0: And then the World Humanoid Robot Games.
2: This is big if you care.
0: All of that and more. If you miss any of the show or you want to run anything back on demand, just search XYZ wherever you watch your podcast.

0: We all travel a lot on the show. I talk about aviation and traveling all the time. Yep. Mm-hmm. Audrey goes home to Minnesota a lot.
1: Yes. Yeah, I do.
0: And we have two very different trips planned this coming weekend where I'm going to the Hamptons, not in a fun way. I promise.
2: Wow,
0: it's for work.
2: Oh, fancy.
0: No, it's not. Hey, it's not like you have to go to Cape Cod for a wedding and enjoy. I'm going to Hamptons to work.
1: Okay.
0: But for multiple days. Audrey's going home for the Minnesota State Fair.
2: Yeah,
1: let's go.
0: You're stressed
1: about packing. I just need to do my laundry.
0: That's not how you presented it,
1: though. And there are a lot of things that could happen at the state fair. You never know. I could fall into the DNR pond, you guys.
2: I don't know.
0: What's the DNR pond?
2: How would you fall into
0: a pond? Do not resuscitate. All right, we'll talk about packing and the differences between a 25-year-old girl packing and 35-year-old men next.
2: Do not resuscitate pond is wild.

0: kind of packer are you for traveling? In 2026, we're like, I think I'm going to openly make fun of you if you don't bring a carry-on. Okay. Unless it's like a two-week cruise or something.
1: Sure.
2: Yeah.
0: You know, I think anything under a week, if you can't fit what you need in a carry-on, then you're not doing it right.
1: What if it's winter?
0: What does that have to do with anything? Wear your coat on the plane.
2: Yeah.
1: Well, sweaters, jeans.
2: You just don't fold good then.
0: Yeah.
2: That's what I'm hearing.
1: No, that is not true.
2: How big are your sweaters?
1: Big. Parkas? I'm from Minnesota, brother. Come on.
0: Are you bringing your igloo with you?
2: Yeah, right? Like, I don't understand.
1: But so, I'm just saying in the winter, it makes it harder. And all my wool socks, come on.
0: I will say, so Audrey was talking about how she's, you're getting stressed that you haven't started packing yet for your 2-day trip home.
1: Okay, first of all, it's four.
0: Four. Okay. Do your parents not still have some of your clothes?
1: No, uh-uh.
0: At all?
1: No, I took everything.
0: Okay. All right. But anyway, you're going to the Minnesota State Fair, and you're stressed that you haven't started yet, and you're not leaving for 4 days.
1: Well, okay, so here's what could happen in Minnesota, right?
2: Mm-hmm. Okay.
1: So many things. First of all, it rains during the day, and then it's literally 90 degrees at night. I don't know what's going on with that. I don't know what the weather's going to be like. Here's the other thing. Things could go wrong.
0: But see, here's the thing. You're just not packing efficiently. Like,
2: pack
0: one outfit per day with, like, an accessory that could be used for any of those outfits. Done.
2: Are you doing midday outfit changes? Are there wardrobe changes?
1: It depends on the day, but, like, if I go to the lake in the morning, maybe.
2: Okay. So you might need a fit. You might need two fits in one day.
1: Yeah.
2: Okay.
1: And then PJs.
2: Okay. Yeah, but PJs, that's like eight.
0: Are you bringing different PJs for each night?
1: Yes.
0: What?
1: What the heck?
0: What is your problem right now?
2: Okay, wait.
0: Whatever you wear to go to bed, you should have one version of that.
2: Yeah.
0: Because if worst case, you would always sleep naked. Like, there's so like this, the sleeping outfit to me, and I'm not like someone that sleeps in a new, but like
2: shorts.
0: Yeah, one pair of what you're comfortable in, and you wear that at night. You don't need a different PJ outfit every night.
1: I wear like a different shirt to bed at very least every night.
2: When you sleep at home, is that a new night fit every night?
1: Wait, like at my apartment?
2: Yeah.
1: Yeah.
0: Every single night? I've got like by the week changes.
2: You are burning through laundry.
0: Are you not going to bed clean?
1: No, what are you talking about? What do you mean?
0: I mean, do you not wash your body before you go to bed to a point where you feel like you need to wear different clothes every night?
1: I don't shower before bed. No.
2: Whoa. Okay.
0: All right.
1: I'm not going to shower twice a day, and I don't think that that's like the craziest thing.
0: I mean, you could just do a quick rinse and you're fine.
2: Yeah, exactly.
0: All right. So you're going to bed like, what is it, Linus, or who is it from the Peanuts that's got the dirt around his head?
2: Oh, Pig Pen?
0: Yeah. You got that Pig Pen energy when you're climbing into bed.
1: But I change my clothes and I also wash my sheets once a week. So
0: sheets once a week? Great.
2: That's huge. I think that's the standard.
0: I think that's important. Most people don't do that. Right. I don't think you need a different outfit to sleep in every single night.
2: Yeah,
1: don't you sweat in your sleep?
0: Not to that degree.
2: So if I do sweat to that degree, then I change. Like the following night, we got a new set.
0: Yeah.
2: But I'm trying to go Monday to
0: Friday.
2: You need
0: to lower that thermostat.
1: Picture this. Me, every night, sweaty.
2: How hot is it at the house?
0: Where you're sleeping.
1: At the... usually 74 degrees.
0: That's your problem. Oh, my God. I keep my place at 63.
1: It's the summer.
2: It's a rotisserie chicken in there.
0: This is Costco cooking.
2: Oh, my God.
1: It's the summer.
0: All right. It's XYZ with Eric Zachary.
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24: Good Monday evening, Canton. I hope the start of the week has been really great so far. We've got partly cloudy skies this evening. We'll stay partly cloudy overnight. And another pleasant night ahead. Open up the windows again. Mid-50s by early Tuesday. And a mix of clouds and sunshine for tomorrow. We'll be in the mid to upper 70s for highs. Really, really nice. I hope you have a great night, and I am Staff Meteorologist Holly Strato on Mix 94.1.
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0: Butter Moms. Hot take.
1: Not better, but butter.
0: I can't believe it's not butter. XYZ with their exactly. Mom's hot take. My mom joined the show to provide her perspective on what's trending. And my mom, today you want to talk about butter moms?
1: Yeah, this one stumped me when I was scrolling. I was like, I'm a butter mom. I got called a butter mom. And I'm like, I got to look at this one because I had no idea what a butter mom was.
0: I can't imagine a world I can call any woman a butter mom and I'm not getting punched in the face. Rightfully so.
2: I mean, there are certain places, but I don't think you can bring
0: that
2: here.
0: Jordan, no. Mom, the quick, too long, don't read. What is a butter mom?
1: It's an unrestrictive mother with diets. She's like focusing on cooking with whole ingredients and home cooked meals without any restrictions and creating cozy, stressful households.
0: So just Southern comfort food.
1: I was a butter mom, I believe, okay, with your bento boxes. Yeah.
0: Okay. This is going to take so much explanation. All right. So the idea of like not being overly concerned with like them eating their vegetables.
1: Correct.
0: And like, hey, just cook the food for the kids.
3: Like the antithesis of an almond mom.
0: Antithesis.
1: Yes. Yes. Oh. Yes.
0: You definitely said that with a list.
3: Antithesis.
0: You were like.
3: Antithesis.
0: Okay. I had a sweet growing up. I'm not trying to make fun of you. XYZ with their exact mom's hot takes coming up next.

0: XYZ with Eric Zachary. My mom joining the show for Mom's Hot Take. It's all brought to you by T-Mobile. My mom wanted to talk about butter moms.
1: Yeah, I did not know what it was, and I had to take a peek, and now I do, and I believe I was a butter mom.

0: chastise any parenting style, but sometimes when they're a little like bubble child, like, right, it's like.
1: That's not a butter mom. So that's the opposite.
0: So you were just like, go nuts.
1: Yeah. You got to get those germs in you to get them out.
0: You got to get them germs in you.
1: You got to build up that immunity up, you know? It's like if something falls, there's so many mothers out, oh, pick it up. Okay, now we got to get a new one. And it's like, no, just wipe it off on your pants. Stick it back in their mouth.
0: I agree with you to an extent. I think a lot of this overcaution with like what people are consuming, A, comes with information that we didn't have before, but sure. B, COVID really reset a lot of people's hypochondriac tendencies.
2: Yeah, that's true.
1: That's a huge statement.
0: I remember when I moved to New York and like, I was like, the New York subway is gross. I had a girl I was dating at the time or seeing at the time was like, you just got to lick the pole and get over it because like, you'll get the germs in you and you'll be fine.
3: That's gotta be a phrase.
0: But it's like a nomenclature in like New York. It's just dirty. Right. You gotta get used to it.
3: Stop being
0: worried about getting dirty. And then COVID happened like a year later and everyone changed their mind.
3: Right. Yeah.
0: But with that too, like I'm less concerned with like what you're consuming, but I'm more concerned with presentation. I know my mom is too. Because like you can say anything you want, Bob, but like if I had any food on my shirt, like I was, as you said last week, I was popping the tarp. You were putting a new shirt on me.
1: Oh yeah, that's true. No, but you could eat anything. I didn't, and you fared fine.
0: Yeah, you gave me a hot dog when I was two, which is the one thing you're not supposed to give children.
2: Why?
0: Because it's the same size as their throat at that age. And what did I do? I choked. And who did she have to call? The ambulance. Yeah, super funny.
1: I was a butter mom. I didn't know that.
2: I just think crazy.
1: You know, you learn these things very quickly when they start choking to death.
0: All right.
3: Hot
0: take. It's all brought to you by T-Mobile. 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

0: You know, if Justin Timberlake's involved, I got to talk about it.
1: Fair.
0: He attended the Don Toliver show.
1: Yes.
0: In, what was it, Vegas?
1: No, this is in Miami.
0: Miami, yeah. Okay. Don Toliver fans were very mixed about Justin Timberlake coming out.
1: Well, it's not totally random because Don Toliver's latest album, one of the songs, Body, samples Rock Your Body.
0: Mm-hmm.
1: So
2: right.
1: He brought Justin Timberlake out, and like he did a whole thing where like Justin was in the crowd. He's like, I want to see a better view. Then gets on stage, does Rock Your Body, and then they pivot into Don Toliver's new song.
0: Which was awesome.
1: Yeah.
0: He ended up playing Body twice because Timberlake's, can we play your version again?
1: Right.
0: Mm-hmm. The internet obviously divided because of JT being involved, but I think the crowd itself was like, this is insane that Timberlake was on stage.
2: Mm-hmm.
0: Another cool stage moment, Zara Larsson, who's a fan favorite of ours here on the show.
1: Yep.
0: She was performing at a festival where she does this choreography where they lift her body up and she kind of does this like almost swan pose, right?
1: Sure,
0: her backup dancers are holding her up. Apparently fans started doing that in the crowd and she was like, more of that, get more people in the air.
1: She can't even get through the song.
0: I love it. She just keeps laughing. This is very Audrey.
1: I think this is a great use of free will.
2: Yeah.
1: Like, she's just got people holding themselves up in the crowd to the point where she can't even do her song.
0: She's laughing that hard.
1: Yeah.
0: Also, if you ever need your proof that she can sing, there's no backing vocals on that at all. When she was cutting out because she was laughing, there was no Zara singing.
1: Yeah.
0: Which I think is pretty cool.
2: Mm-hmm.
0: Your XYZ stage moment. This isn't a sponsored segment.
3: Yeah.
0: There you go.

0: Your mental health moment idea for the week, right, to be the best version of yourself is to slow down and don't take the unnecessary risks and be thankful for things that could be much worse.
1: Exactly. Yeah.
0: Jordan, you took a fall on a bike and it was real scary, but you're okay.
1: Yeah, I'm okay now. But I took the time to rest up, and while I was resting, I was really, you know, part of me was beating myself up because I was like, that could have been way worse. Mm-hmm. That could have been
0: luckily there's no car involved.
1: Exactly. You know, like it wasn't as serious as it could have been. But I'm also, on the flip side, very thankful for the people that reached out, the situations that I'm in, the things that I cherish more so, you know. And I wish that it didn't take a traumatic experience to make me realize that. But I'm slowing down. I'm being more thankful and just being aware. Mm-hmm.

0: right, that is it for us today on XYZ with Eric Zachary. Audrey texted me at 3:30 in the morning as a friend.
1: Right.
0: Well, I meant more like implied as friendship. Rather than employment.
2: You just made it weird, man.
1: You just made it weird.
0: Yeah. When I am sleeping next to my girlfriend, who is a super successful employment law attorney.
2: Right, but she doesn't listen to the show. It's okay.
0: No, yeah, but she's asking me who's texting me at 4 in the morning.
2: Fair.
0: You can understand why. Anyway, you texted me about this new Boeing documentary that is on Netflix.
1: Yeah, it's on Netflix.
0: And I responded, I didn't watch it, no, because there's nothing they could say that I don't already know.
1: Yeah. I thought it was really good.
0: It was good. Rachel did. I woke up to it because I felt like asleep, and then she put it on.
1: Okay, yeah,
0: Her way of waking me up is either super subtly hitting me in the face and being like, oh, sorry, spasm.
2: Yeah.
0: Or if she wants me to slowly, gently wake up, as she puts it, she just keeps turning the volume louder and louder and louder until I'm like, I got it. What's going on?
2: Dude, I really like Rachel.
0: Yeah, I know you do.
2: That's great.
0: And at times I do too. All right, that's it for us. I love her. You guys know that.
1: Sorry, right. Rachel.
0: She also alerted me that she's been reaching out to people for my birthday dinner. She's like, it's going to get leaked at some point, so I'm just telling you this is happening.
1: Oh, yeah.
2: Oh, okay.
0: But we'll bring that to the show tomorrow.
2: I don't know anything about that.
0: She only reached out to my friends, Jordan.
2: So, wow.
0: It's XYZ with Eric Zachary. We'll see you tomorrow. Bye.
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17: Good Monday evening, Canton. I hope the start of the week has been really great so far. We've got partly cloudy skies this evening. We'll stay partly cloudy overnight. And another pleasant night ahead. Open up the windows again. Mid-50s by early Tuesday. And a mix of clouds and sunshine for tomorrow. We'll be in the mid to upper 70s for highs. Really, really nice.

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1: Carnation City, we're coming for you, baby. And it all goes down on Final Friday. That's right. Final Friday happens on the 28th. 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
3: Carnation City, we're coming for you, baby. And it all goes down on Final Friday. That's right. Final Friday happens on the 28th. 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
2: Carnation City, we're coming for you, baby. And it all goes down on Final Friday. That's right. Final Friday happens on the 28th. 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
5: Good Tuesday morning, Canton. I hope you're feeling well as we start the new day a couple of days into the week, and we have partly to mostly cloudy skies for today. So we're seeing plenty of sunshine here out of the gate. We'll see more cloud cover later. Mid to upper 70s, partly cloudy, upper 50s tonight. And then a mix of clouds and sunshine for your Wednesday weather, around 80 degrees, a little warmer for midweek. I am staff meteorologist Holly Strano on Mix 94.1.
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26: Good Tuesday morning, Star County. I hope the coffee is wonderfully strong. We've got a mix of clouds and sunshine here to start. We'll have more clouds increasing later today, Canton. Mid to upper 70s. Pretty darn pleasant, wouldn't you say? Partly cloudy tonight, upper 50s by early Wednesday. And for your midweek, it looks like we'll have a nice mix of clouds and sunshine, a little warmer with highs around 80 tomorrow. Have a great day. Make it count. I'm staff meteorologist Holly Strano.

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7: 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You know, we got it. Back-to-back Ed Sheeran coming to Detroit. Mix 94.1 wants to get you hooked up with tickets. And all you got to do is listen for Mr. Sheeran twice in a row. 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We got $2,000 worth of cash for you. 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I mean, we got good stuff, and we want to get you hooked up. A little bit of bribery, we're not above it. Also coming up today, I know people don't necessarily want to hear this, but it's true. 4 months from right now, it's going to be Christmas. We're all going to be sitting around the Christmas tree. We're all going to be, you know, opening up presents, saying ho, ho, ho. And later this morning, I'm going to bring in a community Christmas, a nonprofit in the Canton area who's been providing families in need with Christmases for quite a long time. We're going to talk about their services, how people can get involved, either as a beneficiary or somebody who wants to support. So right around 9:20, we're going to have them in studio talking about the good work they're doing in the community. And listen, I don't want to think about it either. I don't. Christmas, it seems like it's forever away, but it's not. It's 4 months. It's 120 days. Think about 4 months ago. What was that, like May? That wasn't that long ago, right? So, 9:20, we'll be talking to them. Also, coming up today throughout the morning, we're going to be talking about Deshaun Watson. Obviously, the Cleveland Browns have made their decision. And it happened yesterday, like right after I wrapped up the program. There's this part of me that's like, did they intentionally wait until 10 o'clock so morning shows were off the air? But the news spread over social media. Obviously, a ton of reaction. And we'll discuss that as calmly as I possibly can. I don't want to get worked up today, but I feel like whenever I say I don't want to get worked up or I'm not going to get worked up, inevitably, I end up getting worked up. Plus, we got Stark County Positivity, three things you need to know, Pam Cook, Holly Strano, other stuff too. I'm sure we have other stuff too. So stick around, hang out. And like I said, send me a text. 330-450-9400 is the number. It is Mixed Mornings with Matt Fantone. Thanks for hanging out today.
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14: Good Tuesday morning, Canton. I hope you're feeling well as we start the new day a couple of days into the week, and we have partly to mostly cloudy skies for today. So we're seeing plenty of sunshine here out of the gate. We'll see more cloud cover later. Mid to upper 70s. Partly cloudy, upper 50s tonight. And then a mix of clouds and sunshine for your Wednesday weather. Around 80 degrees, a little warmer for midweek. I am staff meteorologist Holly Strano on Mix 94.1.
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Wright 88, the fumble, Bottlegate, the team departing in the middle of the night, 0-16. At this point, you would like to think that Cleveland Browns fans, we've been through it all. Tough times, huge failures, disappointment unparalleled by any other pro sports franchise here in the United States of America or on the face of the planet. And yet somehow or another, the team has found a new low. It was just about 10 o'clock yesterday morning. I was getting into a meeting and the notification came up on my phone. The Cleveland Browns naming Deshaun Watson as their week one starter. And there's a million different points you can go off of here. I obviously, when it comes to the character issues, I think there's a lot of things.

to be said. When it comes to the on-field play, which has been absolutely abysmal, it kind of boggles my mind that this is what we're settling on. But the thing that I keep coming back to, the thing that I keep thinking in my head is the objective failure from this organization's leadership. I'm irritated about Deshaun Watson. I'm mad about it. I'm disappointed in it. But the fact that this is the position that this team has found itself in, this is the fifth year that this guy has been on the team. And from day one, it has been very clear that he is not the guy. He's not the guy. And in 2020, when this all started, up until now, there's been a million off-ramps. Now, I'm not saying that, you know, oh, just cut Deshaun Watson or trade Deshaun Watson, because that is just not logistically possible. But for the team to have not put itself in a better situation when it comes to the quarterback position, it truly is mind-boggling. And you saw the reaction on yesterday on social media. So many people saying, well, I'm just not going to go to a game. I'm not going to buy anything from the Cleveland Browns. And I've made the point a million times before on this program and others. The NFL is undefeated. No matter what happens, whether we're talking about the CTE issues, whether we're talking about player behavior, whether we're talking about Colin Kaepernick and the kneeling and all of that, through it all, the NFL continues to dominate ratings. People pay attention to the NFL. And here in Canton, Ohio, that matters, as we are the birthplace of professional football, as we are the home of the Pro Football Hall of Fame, that matters. But never have I seen such a backlash in lockstep as I did yesterday. Everybody I know, whether we're talking in my personal life, whether we're talking on social media, whether we're talking about media personalities, everybody I know is done with this situation. And, you know, the boos aside, the idea of, all right, well, we're going to go and we're going to boo this guy. Is this going to change ratings? Is this going to change the attention paid on the Cleveland Browns? Is this going to change the money paid on the Cleveland Browns? Because I don't see how this doesn't. And like I said, so many times I've said the NFL is bulletproof. But are the Cleveland Browns? So many people, I'm never watching again. I'm not watching until this guy's gone. I'm not wasting my Sunday afternoon. Will that be enough to move the needle? Will that be enough for the ownership group, the snake in the grass, Jimmy Haslam, to see the error in his ways? Will this be enough for the NFL to say to the ownership group of the Cleveland Browns, hey, dude, you guys have done the impossible. You have got people to punt on the NFL. I mean, the Browns organization and the fan base has been through so much, and through it all, that stadium continues to be sold out. You continue to see people wearing hats. You continue to see people wearing jerseys. You continue to hear people barking in public. And I have to wonder, with this backlash, with this news, with this creep going out and playing the worst possible football that you can play. Because let's be real, the guy is just as bad as you can be at that position while still having that job. Is this going to change the bottom line for the Cleveland Browns? Will this be the catalyst to a true boycott of the NFL? Because you've, like I said, you saw it with Colin Kaepernick. People said, oh, I'm never watching the NFL again. They'll never get another dime. Lies, lies, lies. You went back and watched. You're watching right now. You watched the Super Bowl. Yes, you did. And if kneeling for the flag wasn't enough to get people to punt on the NFL, and Deshaun Watson is, dude, the Browns have reached a new embarrassing low, which is really saying something. We pelted players with bottles. We went 0-16 and had

0: a parade for it. And this is it. And I would like to say, I would like to think that this is rock bottom. It gets no lower than this. But that's the thing. I don't think it is. I don't think it is. And here's the deal. As a Browns fan, as somebody who still wants this team to win, as somebody who's been a fan my entire life, do we deserve this? Is this entertainment? Is this what I'm going to continue to watch? And the answer is, yeah, probably. It is Mix 94.1.
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3: The news brought to you by Crown Heating and Cooling, family owned and operated, serving the residential and commercial heating and cooling needs since 1960. The nonprofit Canton for All People is looking at a long shuttered car dealership as one answer to the city's shortage of affordable housing. Trying to purchase the former Spitzer Pontiac on Cleveland Avenue, north of 9th Street Northwest, the group's executive director, Don Ackerman, says it'll be a combination of old and new.
4: 79 units right there where we can redo the old car dealership. We're going to preserve that old kind of historic dome roof there for interior parking.
3: With a workout room in the front of the building, Spitzer closed the dealership not long after the last new Pontiac was sold in 2010. Caravan of Love shower bus hits the streets in Canton today. A mobile hot showering unit for the homeless and others in need, also providing clothing, meals, and other supportive services. A fifth suspect in the deaths of two women inside an Allen Page Drive Southeast apartment unit in Canton back on August 9th had her bond set at $1 million on aggravated arson charges yesterday. 18-year-old Savannah Davis was arrested on Friday. An advocacy group says the cost of childcare in Ohio is way too high. Action for Children says a family with an infant and toddler can spend a third of their income on it. Ohio Chamber of Commerce is working with state officials to try to address that issue. Guardians got the win over the Angels late last night. They play again tonight. I'm Pam Cook.
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10: They say the holy water's watered down, and this town's lost its faith. 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Oh my, my, oh my, my love, I take one look at you, you're taking me out.

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2: Music producer Benny Blanco wanted to lose some weight and decided he was going to eat nothing but pizza. 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
5: I just lost 4.7 pounds in 5 days eating only pizza. Nothing matters. You can do whatever you want.
2: Yeah, and I buy into this partially because calories are what matters, not necessarily the content of the calories. And when you eat only one thing, you're probably going to end up eating less of it over a long enough timeline because it's like, well, dude, I've had enough pizza. I don't want any more pizza. I'm done with the pizza. All right, next piece of audio we have for you features the mom of Hayden Panettiere. She was recently on one of the morning shows talking about how she wants her daughter to be remembered.
6: I want Hayden to be remembered for the talented, you know, beautiful, outgoing, intelligent woman she really was.
2: And I think she certainly was all of those things. Unbelievably tough for a parent to lose a child, even when they're an adult. And I just don't know about the idea of, do I want my parents out there sharing my story or being a part of like morning shows or talking about that? If I pass away under those circumstances, and where would I be as a parent? Would I want to go out there and talk about my kid? Would I be more focused in on my grandkids? And I don't know. I just feel like that's kind of a sticky situation. But nonetheless, rest in peace to Hayden Panettiere. All right, next piece of audio we have for you. Let's do a little high school football action. This time, a school in Alabama had lost over 100 consecutive games, but they recently broke the streak. Let's listen in.
7: It's no greater feeling to see them kids get victorious at the end of a game, and you know they get to get that bad chip off their shoulder. All the doubters, all the people that said they couldn't do it. It's for them. It's for the kids. Everything about this is about our team and our team moving forward.
2: The head coach right there. Obviously, you can tell he cares about those kids. But like, how do you even like statistically do that? I understand. Hey, you go one season and you lose all the games, and that's a possibility. And then two, and then three. And that's 10 seasons of high school football until you finally won a game. Just, you wouldn't think that was possible. All right, next piece of audio we have for you. This comes from the Lindsey Clancy case. There's obviously a lot of drama and a lot of issues that are coming along with this. I'm going to let you listen into the courtroom yesterday.
8: What I am going to do is I'm going to bring the jury in. I'm going to tell them to disregard it. I'm going to tell them that's an inappropriate area of inquiry and that this witness's understanding of Catholic dogma or Catholic teaching is irrelevant.
2: Yeah, so essentially one of the experts in the case continued to bring up religion, continued to bring up Catholicism, and the judge ended up having to push back on it. And if you're not following that case, it really is, I don't want to say sad. I mean, it's sad that three kids lost their lives. Make no mistake about that. But it's just one of those things where it's a complicated story, and a lot of things can be true all at the same time. It can be true that postpartum depression and psychosis is a real thing and that women deserve help and that this woman asked for help and tried to get help and did not receive it. While it's also true that murdering your children has to come with consequences. There is no, well, that she was not guilty because of this. So, you know, I think so many people on social media want to go to one extreme or the other with this. And at the end of the day, I guess maybe what a big part of the sadness is in my story is I don't think this is helping women who are dealing with problems like that. All right, and our final piece of audio inside the Mix 94.1 audio dump. I talked a little bit about this yesterday when it came to the Cleveland Browns, not Deshaun Watson. We'll talk more about him later. But when it came to the Cleveland Browns and one of their tight ends going back to college because of a change in rules. He's going to be heading back to LSU. And now the head coach of LSU, Lane Kiffin, defending signing NFL players to come back and play college football.
3: A group of players were granted a fifth year of eligibility around the country in multiple sports. And through them winning their injunction and entry into the portal, they're available to recruit. And so ourselves, like many places around the country, are recruiting them. And at the end of the day, you know, because of these rulings, they're either going to play for you or they're going to play somewhere else around the country. So we've made a decision to recruit them, like probably most people are.
2: Yeah, and I can't argue with that decision as an organization. The idea of, hey, this is within the rules, this is within what we are allowing to happen, and therefore we're going to take advantage of it to try to give ourselves the best opportunity to win, that's a head coach's job. But just from the perspective of the NFL, from the perspective of the NCAA, from the perspective of fans, this just feels so wrong. This just feels so unfair. But it's within the rules, so I guess do what you got to do to win, right? And that right there was your Mix 94.1 audio dump.
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25: Good Tuesday morning, Star County. I hope the coffee is wonderfully strong. We've got a mix of clouds and sunshine here to start. We'll have more clouds increasing later today, Canton. Mid to upper 70s, pretty darn pleasant, wouldn't you say? Partly cloudy tonight, upper 50s by early Wednesday. And for your midweek, it looks like we'll have a nice mix of clouds and sunshine, a little warmer with highs around 80 tomorrow. Have a great day. Make it count. I'm staff meteorologist Holly Strano on Mix 94.1.
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I'm about to play an Ed Sheeran song here on Mix 94.1. And if I play another Ed Sheeran song after that, well, that's back-to-back Ed. And if that happens, it's your cue to text in. 330-450-9400 is the number. The keyword is tickets. Ed Sheeran in Detroit. Mix 94.1 wants to get you hooked up, but that's only if I play back-to-back Ed, which maybe I will.

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1: Mixed Mornings with Matt Fantone. Three things you need to know.
2: Just when you thought the Cleveland Browns had reached rock bottom, well, they went even lower. More on that story coming up, but the first thing you need to know today, Tuesday, August 25th, an already complicated story continues to get more complicated. I'm talking about the trial of Lindsay Clancy, who, if you're not familiar with this story, a mom who murdered her three children because of postpartum psychosis, at least that's according to defense. I'm going to let you listen to some of the audio from the trial yesterday.
3: In the course of strangling each child, she said, "Go to God, baby, go to God." And that was part of her expectation, that she and the children would be together in heaven with God. She was raised as a Catholic, and this, as I understand, Catholic considerations, that's not necessarily what happens. But when I asked her about that, when I said, "Isn't suicide a mortal sin?"
2: Now, because of these comments by forensic psychologists, the defense requested for a mistrial. Here's the judge's response on it.
4: What I am going to do is I'm going to bring the jury in. I'm going to tell them to disregard it. I'm going to tell them that's an inappropriate area of inquiry and that this witness's understanding of Catholic dogma or Catholic teaching is irrelevant.
2: And once again, what was already a complicated story becomes more complicated once you start introducing religion into it. I've seen a ton of opinions and people kind of, you know, spouting out as experts when it comes to this story. And more than anything, one of the things that stands out to me here is that women who are facing postpartum depression, postpartum psychosis, do not get the help that they need. And this story doesn't seem to be helping. I don't think this is moving things in the right direction. This woman murdered her children, and that's the facts of it. And to come up with some sort of validation or excuse for why this happened is reprehensible. That doesn't change that postpartum depression and psychosis is real and that women need help in those situations. I don't think this is helping anything here. So as this continues to play out in the public eye and all of a sudden people are experts on postpartum depression and everything that comes along with it, it's just turning this into some sort of like hot topic. This is just turning this into some sort of social media fodder that isn't helping women, isn't helping families, isn't helping kids. So I want this woman to face the consequences because the actions merit them. I also want women to get the help that they desperately need when they're in these situations and when their hormones and that their lives are so upthrown by pregnancy and by postpartum depression. I want them to have somewhere to turn. And this whole thing, it's just sad. All right, let's change gears here. You know what? Second thing you need to know today, Tuesday, August 25th. Let's go over to something a little bit more optimistic, a little bit better news here. And this has to do with Alzheimer's. A new blood test has been approved by the FDA for people age 55 and older. That would help identify the early signs of Alzheimer's disease. So it's a biomarker blood test that will help identify patients who are likely to have Alzheimer's related brain damage or brain changes. And when that happens early in the process, there are a lot of steps that can be made to minimize the impact. Maybe not reverse everything, but to minimize the impact. And Alzheimer's is one of those things that scare me. I mean, I know there's no good way to lose somebody, but everybody that I have ever known that has had a front row seat to Alzheimer's speaks about how just horrible that disease is and how losing somebody and losing them piece by piece by piece is in particularly cruel. And this is the kind of thing that hopefully is going to make a difference in the fight against that disease. So fingers crossed, people start seeing results from this. Doctors are able to, you know, get involved earlier. And people can have a higher quality of life and more time with the people that they love. All right, third thing you need to know today, Tuesday, August 25th. Just when you think they hit rock bottom, the Cleveland Browns say, hand me my shovel, I'm going in. We can dig deeper than this. There's no doubt about it. And that's exactly what they did yesterday at 10 o'clock in the morning when they announced that Deshaun Watson is the starting quarterback of the Cleveland Browns. Now, Deshaun came out yesterday, and I won't say this is an apology, but addressed the way that he talked about Browns fans booing and him and all the things that came along with it. Here he is on Mix.
0: You know, human nature, just myself being very emotional, putting a lot of time these last 2 years to, you know, get back and, you know, spend time in this facility, in the city, meet a lot of different people in the community. You know, I thought I was going to get, you know, a little different response. But, you know, I think, you know, my emotions got the best of me. And, you know, I wasn't, my comments wasn't intending to go at any of the fans around in the city Saturday after the game.
2: No, I'm sorry. No, I was wrong. No accountability, which isn't surprising at all. That same smug attitude that he's had the entire time that he's been here. And here's the deal with Deshaun Watson. The ship has sailed, dude. The pace is out of the tube, and I don't expect anything out of him. I think the biggest disappointment to me is the leadership of the Cleveland Browns continues to prove how inept they are. And as a Browns fan, as somebody who ultimately wants the team to do good, I just don't even know how to approach this season. I don't even know how to pay attention to this team and not feel guilty about it on multiple different fronts. Number one, the idea that, hey, the starting quarterback, a sexual predator, in my opinion. Number two, the powers that be within the organization are empowering this sexual predator. And it's not even just the off-field issues. The guy is terrible at the job. So of all the embarrassments in Cleveland Browns history, and there's been so many of them, this might be rock bottom. And I worry that there's still another level below it. I worry that the Cleveland Browns are still going to double down on this guy when game three rolls around and they have that home opener and they roll him out there. It is going to continue to get worse. And I don't know where Browns fans go with this. My heart goes out to them, you know, the people who truly care about this team, because, dude, I'm a passive sports fan. I don't live and die by any of this. But the people who truly care about this team now have to deal with this for another year, and I don't know when this stink comes off the team. The three things you need to know, there's all three of them right here for you, right here on Mix 94.1.
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26: Good Tuesday morning, Canton. I hope you're feeling well as we start the new day a couple of days into the week, and we have partly to mostly cloudy skies for today. So we're seeing plenty of sunshine here out of the gate. We'll see more cloud cover later. Mid to upper 70s, partly cloudy, upper 50s tonight, and then a mix of clouds and sunshine for your Wednesday weather, around 80 degrees, a little warmer for midweek. I am staff meteorologist Holly Strano on Mix 94.1.
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0: 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Mixed Mornings with Matt Fantone.
1: As we get back into the school year, I think it's important that we point out some resources available to the community. And that's why this edition of Star County Positivity dedicated to just that. We're going to start things off with the Stark Library, which if your kid is struggling with anything in school, the Stark Library is there to help. 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If you want information, head over to starklibrary.org or just stop by any Stark Library branch, and they would be more than happy to get you the information you need and to get your kid the help that they need. You know, Stark Library does so many great things, but the idea of being able to help kids feel confident in school and succeed in school, dude, that's near the top of the list for me. Another thing I want to make sure that parents know about when it comes to school and kids being ready for it, the Early Childhood Resource Center, which has locations both here in Stark and Summit County, they've got their SPARK program, which you've never heard of before. It's for 3- and 4-year-olds, essentially making sure that they are ready to take that next step into kindergarten. And that SPARK program recently received a $150,000 investment from the GAR Foundation. So obviously that money goes a long way into supporting kids here in Stark County. And the Early Childhood Resource Center also supporting parents in Stark County. They do this on a regular basis, and later this morning, they'll be doing another edition of their community breakfast. It's a coffee hour where parents are able to come together, grandparents, caregivers, and discover local resources, share stories, have a cup of coffee, and get a break. So if you've got littles in your life and you're looking for something to do, stop by the Early Childhood Resource Center right there on Cleveland Avenue. Things get started at 9:30. And sometimes, man, just having that break, just having that opportunity to talk to other parents, realize you're not going through things alone, utilize those community resources. I mean, that means the world. So please reach out to the Early Childhood Resource Center on Cleveland Avenue. And not only that, not only do they have all these great community resources and things that families can do, dude, the playground over there is awesome. I love that playground. And I think so many times people have driven by it and they think like, oh, it's a preschool or I can't go there. No, dude, just open the gate, take your kids, and there you're going to have a great time.

0: And that's the thing, man. There are so many organizations who want to help, especially when it comes to kids in this area. So if you're a parent, if you're a grandparent, if you're a caregiver, and your kid is struggling in this school year and they don't want to go back, they know that, like, oh, this is going to be a tough one for me, take advantage of this stuff. And hopefully the 2026-27 school year is one of the best ones yet. Stark County Positivity. It's a beautiful thing. Real people, real organizations doing the real work. And if you ever know about it, send me a text and let me know about it. 330-450-9400 is the number. You tell me about the good stuff. I'll tell everybody else. It's Stark County Positivity. 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
3: 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Make it five people facing charges now in the deaths of two women inside a Skyline Terrace apartment unit. And the latest person was arrested and arraigned yesterday. 18-year-old Savannah Davis, who is listed in court records as a homeless Canton resident, had her bond set at $1 million on aggravated arson charges. She's one of three defendants accused of setting fire to the apartment to try to cover up the shooting deaths of Courtney Yeager and Katrina Spells. 46-year-old Daryl Washington is charged with their murders. Two crimes, one arrest, one person sought. 22-year-old Beyonce Wilson of Canton arrested and charged with aggravated vehicular assault after a sheriff's deputy says she struck a 49-year-old woman in a parking lot. After that occurred, deputies say 19-year-old Caden DeLand of Canton fired a shot at the vehicle. A 50-year-old bystander suffered minor injuries. DeLand is the Marshal Service Fugitive of the Week. You can find out more details at WHBC.com. You don't have to be right smack in the middle of downtown Canton to enjoy what the city has to offer. That's why Canton for All People Executive Director Don Ackerman says they are looking at the former Spitzer Pontiac buildings for affordable housing.
4: We're trying to bring something new to the city, so modern walkable units. We got the new library being built down the road, the Palace Theater's getting some upgrades, Centennial Plaza's there. How do we get folks to move here, live here? And I'm trying to say, why can't we have nice things?
3: The plan is for 79 units. Guardians got the win against the Angels last night. They play again tonight. I'm Pam Cook.
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2: All right, let's kick things off out there in Nevada where the Hawk Fire continues to rage on. Here's one sheriff talking about how dangerous the situation is.
3: How dangerous is it? Extremely dangerous. It is a dry season, and with that cheatgrass, that fire fuels, they ignite, they go quickly, and when you add that breeze, now you have an extremely fast-moving fire.
2: And this is one of those things, man, I am just so grateful that's not something I have to factor into my day-to-day life. Living out there on the West Coast, I'm sure comes with a ton of great advantages, but not having wildfires, score one for Northeast Ohio. All right, next piece of audio we have for you comes from Dancing with the Stars, where Sharna Burgess is back for season number 35.
4: I'm back on Dancing with the Stars, baby. I'm going to be competing for that Len Goodman Mirabel Trophy. I can't wait to be back in the ballroom with my dancing family, and mostly it feels so good to be coming home.
2: 35 seasons? What are we doing? 35 seasons of Dancing with the Stars? What are they doing, 4 seasons a year? That's out of control. Next piece of audio we have for you features a little bit of college football action right here. This time, Ryan Day from the Ohio State Buckeyes talks about recruiting NFL players.
5: If there are teams that have some players out there who are cut from NFL rosters that are going to be on other teams, we have to at least consider it and look at it. Do I like anything about it? Absolutely not. But we got to do what's right for Ohio State. So it's sort of a day-to-day thing right now. And like anything, we're just going to try to adapt. But I think we would all agree, maybe not everybody, but that, you know, there has to be a certain point where your roster gets locked in.
2: Yeah, I completely understand the point of like, hey, coaches, athletic directors, teams have to put themselves in a position to win. I mean, that's the nature of the beast when you talk about college football, especially these upper echelon programs right here. But for Ryan Day to say, hey, I don't like this, but I'm still going to have to do it. I mean, not a great moral stance, right? Like, hey, I don't like this, but speaking of college football, the story's coming out of Ole Miss, where apparently they had to work with the FBI trying to see if their training facilities were bugged.
6: I think any bowl game playoff system, obviously you're going to up security. I'm not sure that there was a hiring process of here we go with the FBI. I do think we probably have a current player whose dad just so happens to work for the FBI that lives in town, that from that standpoint, there was no measure to go, oh my gosh, you're coming from that standpoint.
2: Remember when college football fans used to make the argument that like, oh, it's a game of integrity and the kids are just out there doing it for the love of the game? Dude, that has flown the coop so friggin' hard. Big business like anything else, dude. It's got nothing to do with academics. Got nothing to do with young men who are developing, you know, into the next chapter of their life. Has everything to do with a giant pile of money. All right, let's do our next piece of audio. And this time, you know what? Actually, let's stick with football. We'll bring it down to high school. Where a team in Alabama had lost over 100 consecutive games, but they were recently able to pull off a victory. Here's the head coach talking about it.
7: It's no greater feeling to see them kids get victorious at the end of a game. And, you know, they get to get that bad chip off their shoulder, all the doubters, all the people that say they couldn't do it. It's for them. It's for the kids. Everything about this is about our team and our team moving forward.
2: Who are these doubters? Who are these people who are out there hating on college or on high school football kids? Who are they? And dude, how is that even, like, possible? I just can't wrap my head around the idea. The idea that a blind squirrel finds a nut eventually. Dude, that's 10 seasons of high school football. That is a long, and I mean a long time to not pick up a dub. But they did it on Friday night. All right, and our final piece of audio inside of this version of the Mix 94.1 audio dump. Hayden Panettiere recently passing away, and I think at this point it's confirmed a drug overdose. Her mom recently talked about how she wants her daughter to be remembered.
8: I want Hayden to be remembered for the talented, you know, beautiful, outgoing, intelligent woman she really was.
2: Yeah, and I think she was all those things. And I think people obviously are complex creatures, and they can be many different things. And somebody can be beautiful and talented and caring and kind and still be an addict. And those two things don't erase each other. So rest in peace to Hayden Panettiere. That was your Mix 94.1 audio dump.
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2: Carnation City, we're coming for you, baby. And it all goes down on Final Friday. That's right. Final Friday happens on the 28th. 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
22: Good Tuesday morning, Starr County. I hope the coffee is wonderfully strong. We've got a mix of clouds and sunshine here to start. We'll have more clouds increasing later today, Canton. mid to upper 70s. Pretty darn pleasant, wouldn't you say? Partly cloudy tonight, upper 50s by early Wednesday. And for your midweek, it looks like we'll have a nice mix of clouds and sunshine, a little warmer with highs around 80 tomorrow. Have a great day. Make it count. I'm staff meteorologist Holly Strano on Mix 94.1.
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1: Coming up, the embarrassment that is the Cleveland Browns. But the first thing you need to know today, Tuesday, August 25th, Gary, Indiana is now entering its 13th day without power. The over 30,000 residents that live in Gary, Indiana have faced really just an unimaginable kind of hardship here. And the idea of, dude, 2 weeks without power for an entire city, that is catastrophic. And the fact that they haven't been able to fix this situation, kind of a head scratcher in my opinion. Now, this all started on August 10th in Northwest Indiana when 7 people were killed, toppled trees and power lines, brought the entire power structure of Gary, Indiana down. And now the governor, alongside federal officials and celebrities, stepping in to help the people out. They've teamed with the Salvation Army, providing thousands of pounds of food to residents who are struggling with the outage. Also with, you know, sanitary supplies and things like that. Now, I know somebody who lives in Indiana, not in Gary, but those storms were just like so bad. His boat actually ended up going underwater. It took on so much water so quickly, the boat went underwater, which is crazy to me. 30,000 people, too. I mean, like, that's the city of Massillon, right? I mean, just imagine that. Like, an entire town not having power for 2 weeks. It's the heat of the summer, the idea of trying to clean things up and trying to move forward as a community and doing it without power. Kids are supposed to be going back to school. High school football is supposed to be getting played. All these different things. In Gary, Indiana, still just sitting there in the dark. So fingers crossed. I don't know what has to happen there. I don't know what kind of, you know, power structures and what they've got to do. But my gosh, man. 2 weeks without power is crazy. All right, second thing you need to know today, Tuesday, August 25th. Cuffing season almost upon us as we get towards the beginning of fall. And according to a new survey of American singles, a lot of people are now pushing back against dating apps, and they're trying to date old school style by meeting people in the real world. Which, imagine that, right? I mean, just think about how crazy that would be. This new study shows us how people are meeting each other. And it seems like a lot of people moving towards hobby-based dating. So if you're into, like, bird watching or book reading, or I don't know, maybe a hobby that's a little bit more exciting than those two things, people are using those as an avenue to meet others and then find romantic partnership through those, you know, hobbies, which I think is a good idea, right? The idea here that, like, hey, we know we have at least some common interests, and especially in the early days of dating, it really is about, like, hey, can we have fun together? All the other stuff comes down the pipeline, right? All the other stuff that you're going to have to figure out if you're compatible with them. But I think step number one is, can we have fun together? So if you love horseback riding, well, it makes sense why you would want to find somebody who you could share that with. Now, online dating, man, oh, man. Remember 25 years ago, the idea of meeting somebody online, if you said you did that, you were looked at as like a leper. You were looked at as like, oh my gosh, what is wrong with you? And now it's so commonplace, there's a counter movement against it. Which, and I've said this a million times before on the program, dude, thank God for my wife for removing me from that dating scene. The idea here where the only avenue you can talk to somebody is through an app, dude, I don't want anything to do with that. I don't want anything to be in that world. Whatever happened to, like, going to bars? Whatever happened to just, like, seeing a person and talking to a person? What about meeting somebody at work? Nope, you got to do it on a dating app. If you don't do it on a dating app, you're some sort of a weirdo. So if you're out there, you're single, you're looking for somebody, go get a hobby. Who knows who you're going to find, right? All right. And the third thing you need to know today, Tuesday, August 25th. Yesterday, 10 o'clock, the announcement was made. Deshaun Watson, QB1 for the Cleveland Browns. And, dude, the reaction to this was severe on social media. I looking back at yesterday, there was only one person I saw that supported the idea of Deshaun Watson being the starter. Literally everybody else I know was outraged by this, was swearing off the NFL, saying, you know, hey, I'm not watching the Browns this year. I'm gonna find another team to watch, which is understandable. It is. But I really do have to wonder, is this going to impact viewership? Is this going to impact revenue? Because for as much as people want to say, well, I'm done with the Browns, I have a hard time swallowing that pill. And we've seen evidence of this time and time again when it comes to the National Football League. Pro football in America is undefeated. No matter how bad your team is, it is undefeated. You look at the CTE issues. You look at the reprehensible behavior by so many pro football players. You look at the Colin Kaepernick kneeling situation. And time again, no matter what happened, people run back to the shield. They run back to the NFL. I'm never watching it again. Never again. I'll never give them another dime. I'll never waste another Sunday afternoon. And that was lies. That was lies. NFL making more money than ever, right? NFL viewership through the roof, right? And here in Canton, Ohio, that's a positive. The fact that we are the home of the Pro Football Hall of Fame, it really does bode well for the future of, like, all right, well, no matter what, people are still going to watch pro football, no matter what they do. But is that going to change here in Northeast Ohio? You look back at all of the heartbreak. You look back at all of the embarrassment. You look back at the, you know, the fumble. You look back at the 0-16 season. You look back at Bottlegate. All of these things, black eyes when it comes to the Cleveland Browns fan base. And here we still are, year after year, decade after decade, generation after generation, people still watching. Is this Deshaun Watson thing enough to change that? I don't know. As a Browns fan, I'm a passive sports fan. As a Browns fan, though, somebody who wants them to do well, there's this part of me that's like, am I going to pay more attention? Because over the past 48 hours, I feel like that's all I've been paying attention to ever since Saturday. Is the only conversation going in town right now is about the Cleveland Browns. So is that going to change? Is this going to turn into people step away? Are they going to stop buying jerseys? Are they going to stop showing up at games? No, I'm willing to bet week three is sold out. I'm willing to bet that week three, the ratings are the same that they've ever been. But to be fair, I'm wrong about stuff all the time. So maybe this is the tipping point. Maybe this is the time where enough's enough. Browns fans have had enough. But I have a hard time believing it. The three things you need to know right here for you, right here on Mix 94.1.
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17: Good Tuesday morning, Canton. I hope you're feeling well as we start the new day a couple of days into the week, and we have partly to mostly cloudy skies for today. So we're seeing plenty of sunshine here out of the gate. We'll see more cloud cover later. Mid to upper 70s, partly cloudy, upper 50s tonight, and then a mix of clouds and sunshine for your Wednesday weather, around 80 degrees, a little warmer for midweek. I am staff meteorologist Holly Strano on Mix 94.1.
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0: sometimes an interview just falls in your lap, and that's just what happened for me. I saw a strange character lurking around the Mix 94.1 studios, and I said, wait a second, that's my buddy Jake from Master Tech. Jake, what's going on today, brother?
1: Oh, just another beautiful day, but yes, it is I.
0: I'm so glad I saw you. I'm so glad we were able to get you in here. And I'm so able we're able to shine a spotlight on the great things that Master Tech Auto Repair is doing. And I always say this, man, if you're out there with your head in the sand, if you're out there with your check engine light on, if you're out there turning your radio up, well, because your car's making a weird noise, you do not have to live that life anymore. Jake and the rest of the team over at Master Tech Auto Repair, they're here for you, aren't you, Jake?
1: Absolutely. That's what we're here for. We're here to help. You know, I have a new baby at home, and I got to tell you, Matt, I am so tired this morning. And sometimes I'm walking around half awake, and I feel like I am misfiring. And the truth is, a lot of people are driving around this morning, and their car might be misfiring, or like you said, that check engine light, or, you know, their car just needs a break. We want to give your car some rest.
0: And Jake from Master Tech and the rest of the team, what you guys do over there truly is special. Whether we're talking about the comprehensive diagnostics test you do, whether we're talking about the guaranteed work that you do, or whether we're talking about the loaner vehicle, all of those things add up to the Master Tech difference. And when you become a customer, you're going to feel it. You're going to realize it. And for once in your life, you're going to have an auto repair shop that is in your corner, not trying to take advantage of you. And that's a big deal, dude.
1: It really is. See, my wife and I, we went out to eat at a really nice restaurant. And I remember looking over and this waiter, every time I just made eye contact, he was like, do you need a refill of water? Do you need this? Right. This dude anticipated every need I had. And you know what I mean? That's like the best service you can get. And we try to bring that to the auto industry. Oh, your car's broke down. You need something to drive? We've got you. Oh, these cars, you know, these car repairs, they can be expensive. We've got you. I've got 10 different types of flexible payment options. Almost every issue or hurdle that you're going to face when your car stops, we have a way to keep you moving.
0: One of my favorite things about being a Master Tech customer is when you give me that diagnostics test and you show me everything and they make it really clear. And I'm a big believer that, you know, information is power. And, you know, you're able to make decisions and really be in the driver's seat. But the things that are in the green that I know I'm good on, I'm like, all right, I don't have to worry about that. The things in red, I'm like, hey, I do have to worry about that. But it's those things that are in yellow. And when you send me that text message and it says like, hey, just a reminder, you've got a couple of things here that helps you budget, that helps you plan, and that helps you be prepared for

0: things before they turn into a big issue.
1: Absolutely. Because you know what, Matt? You hit the nail on the head. Everyone listening to this that has ever experienced car problems knows that bubbling feeling you get down in your chest, that frustration.
0: Yeah.
1: It starts in your wallet and works its way up to your head, and you're like, not my car, no. And, you know, that's what we try to do. We give you that inspection to say, this is what you came in for today. This is maybe a safety issue that needs done now. But, hey, down the road, we want to keep an eye on these things because we don't like those unexpected, terrible surprises.
0: Right.
1: I want surprises to be a good thing, not a bad thing, especially when it comes to your car.
0: Yeah, and dealing with Master Tech, you're going to get that same kind of service. And, Jake, something that I want to talk about, and this is nothing that, you know, people necessarily are thinking about in this moment, but 4 months from today, it is going to be Christmas. It is going to be winter. It is going to be snowing, and it is going to be slipping and sliding season all over 77, all over 62, all over Route 30, and tires are something that are extremely important, and now's the best time to buy, right?
1: You are absolutely correct. We were just talking before we went on the air, and I made the comment, the best time to buy a swimsuit is winter, because it's the lowest price, right?
0: Right.
1: The best time to go buy a winter coat is when the hot summer hits,
0: right?
1: Because it's the best price. But as soon as it starts snowing and they put out those winter coats, guess what? Those winter coats cost more.
0: Yep.
1: Your tires, it's the same thing. Everyone knows, oh, I went on vacation this year, I went here this year, and you know what? I am probably going to need tires by winter. So when you finally get to the snowfall, you're buying tires when they're $200, $300, or even $400 more than if you went and got them now. I always say, when you see pumpkin spice, that's the beginning of tire prices not nice.
0: That is one heck of a saying right there. And honestly, this is the kind of thing that you're going to be able to take advantage of when you're a Master Tech customer. Jake's going to be in your corner. He's going to be able to give you the information. He's going to be able to help you kind of find the solutions that you have when it comes to your automobile. So if you're driving around on bald tires and just praying and hoping and saying like, well, yeah, I mean, there's no more tread on them, but it's summertime, it'll be fine. Dude, no, it won't, because number one, that winter weather is coming. And number two, when it comes to your family, when it comes to you, when it comes to the idea of getting around, safety is a really important thing. And when the rubber hits the road, that truly is where it all starts. So, you know, stop by Master Tech. They're right there in Maslin, and they're going to be ready to work with you. And I just always think this is important to talk about, Jake. The idea of, we're going back to school right now and everybody is busy. Maybe you've got, you know, your kids that you're taking to school, and then you got to take them to practice, and you got to take them to rehearsal. So the last thing that you want to do is to take your car to the auto shop and now you're 2 weeks without a ride. That's never the case when you're a Master Tech customer.
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0: Yeah, and when you stop by Master Tech in Maslin, that's exactly the treatment that you're going to get. So talk to Jake, talk to Morgan, talk to Brian, talk to the team over there, and start being proactive about your vehicle instead of reactive about it. Because honestly, that's where you're going to be able to save money. That's where you're going to be able to, you know, stop problems before they become bigger. And that truly is the Master Tech difference. So if you're out there and you're saying to yourself, well, I've been fingers crossed, I've been praying every night, I've been hoping and wishing that this is going to resolve itself, it's not. You got to get somebody who's going to be in your corner. And I'm telling you right now, Jake is that dude. Long night last night, man. It was just a baby up and down. And,
1: up and down.
0: Oh, my gosh, man. And I know, dude, that's a tough time. I can see it in your eyes. This guy needs a break, but he's not taking one today. Jake from Master Tech live in the studio with us. Good dad, good man, and a good company that you're going to be able to have in your corner when we talk about Master Tech auto repair. So, Jake, if they do want to get on board, if they want to set up appointment, if they want more information about the financing options, the loaner vehicles, or anything like that, where can they do it?
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0: That's Jake from Master Tech. Not Jake from State Farm. That is Jake from Master Tech right there. Taking care of my cars. He'll do the same for you. Jake, thanks for stopping by today, brother.
1: Thank you. Always a pleasure.
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4: The news brought to you by Crown Heating and Cooling, family owned and operated, serving the residential and commercial heating and cooling needs since 1960. The nonprofit Canton for All People is looking at a long shuttered car dealership as one answer to the city's shortage of affordable housing. Trying to purchase the former Spitzer Pontiac on Cleveland Avenue, north of 9th Street Northwest, the group's executive director, Don Ackerman, says it'll be a combination of old and new.
5: 79 units right there where we can redo the old car dealership. We're going to preserve that old kind of historic dome roof there for interior parking.
4: With a workout room in the front of the building, Spitzer closed the dealership not long after the last new Pontiac was sold in 2010. Caravan of Love shower bus hits the streets in Canton today. A mobile hot showering unit for the homeless and others in need, also providing clothing, meals, and other supportive services. A fifth suspect in the deaths of two women inside an Allen Page Drive Southeast apartment unit in Canton back on August 9th had her bond set at $1 million on aggravated arson charges yesterday. 18-year-old Savannah Davis was arrested on Friday. An advocacy group says the cost of childcare in Ohio is way too high. Action for Children says a family with an infant and toddler can spend a third of their income on it. Ohio Chamber of Commerce is working with state officials to try to address that issue. Guardians got the win over the Angels late last night. They play again tonight. I'm Pam Cook.
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1: The passing of Hayden Panettiere, obviously sad and obviously a reflection that everybody is susceptible to addiction. Here's her mom talking about how she wants her daughter to be remembered on Mix 94.1.
2: I want Hayden to be remembered for the talented, you know, beautiful, outgoing, intelligent woman she really was.
1: Yeah, and there's no denying she was all of those things. And certainly a sad story. Rest in peace to her. All right, next piece of audio we have for you features a high school football team who went over 10 years without winning a game. They finally put up a dub. Here's their coach talking about it.
3: It's no greater feeling to see them kids get victorious at the end of a game. And, you know, they get to get that bad chip off their shoulder, all the doubters, all the people that said they couldn't do it. It's for them. It's for the kids. Everything about this is about our team and our team moving forward.
1: And good for those kids, man. I mean, I can't imagine how overjoyed they were when they picked that win up. The sense of pride, the sense of accomplishment. And fingers crossed, they're on the right path now. All right, next piece of audio we have for you features a sheriff out there in Nevada who's dealing with the evacuations when it comes to the Hawk Fire. Here he is talking about how dangerous the situation is.
4: How dangerous is it? Extremely dangerous. It is a dry season, and with that cheatgrass, that fire fuels, they ignite, they go quickly, and when you add that breeze, now you have an extremely fast-moving fire.
1: Yeah, and for all the shortcomings of Northeast Ohio, the fact that we live in a relatively safe area when it comes to natural disasters, I'll always appreciate that. And our final piece of audio inside this version of the Mix 94.1 audio dump. Let's check in with Dancing with the Stars, season 35, and the return of Sharna Burgess.
5: 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I'm going to be competing for that Len Goodman Mirable Trophy. I can't wait to be back in the ballroom with my dancing family, and mostly it feels so good to be coming home.
1: 35 seasons. That's a lot. I mean, that's a lot of Dancing with the Stars. And that right there was your Mix 94.1 audio dump.
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9: Good Tuesday morning, Star County. I hope the coffee is wonderfully strong. We've got a mix of clouds and sunshine here to start. We'll have more clouds increasing later today, Canton. Mid to upper 70s. Pretty darn pleasant, wouldn't you say? Partly cloudy tonight, upper 50s by early Wednesday. And for your midweek, it looks like we'll have a nice mix of clouds and sunshine, a little warmer with highs around 80 tomorrow. Have a great day. Make it count. I'm staff meteorologist Holly Strano on Mix 94.1.
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1: All right, let's kick things off with an incredibly sad story that's just getting like thrown all over social media today. And it all has to do with the Lindsey Clancy case. So essentially, they're calling for a mistrial because of some of the commentary made by one of the experts in the case in questions of Lindsey's faith when it comes to being a Catholic. I'm going to play some audio here on Mix 94.1.
2: In the course of strangling each child, she said, "Go to God, baby, go to God." And that was part of her expectation that she and the children would be together in heaven with God. She was raised as a Catholic, and this, as I understand, Catholic considerations, that's not necessarily what happens. But when I asked her about that, when I said, "Isn't suicide a mortal sin?"
1: You hear the objection at the end there. And introducing religion into anything, you know, it obviously complicates things. Now, the defense tried to call for a mistrial. The judge denied it. I'll let him speak.
3: What I am going to do is I'm going to bring the jury in. I'm going to tell them to disregard it. I'm going to tell them that's an inappropriate area of inquiry and that this witness's understanding of Catholic dogma or Catholic teaching is irrelevant.
1: And so with this case, I think a lot of things can be true here. Regardless what somebody's faith is, regardless of what mental, you know, issues or disorders they're dealing with, there still has to be consequences for behaviors, especially reprehensible behaviors like killing your children. That doesn't change the fact, though, that postpartum depression and postpartum psychosis are real things that women need help with, that families need help with. And the way that this has just been like thrown around on social media and the way this has become like hot topic, you know, subject matter, it's really sad to me. And obviously the most sad part is that there's three children who were murdered. But this isn't advancing the conversation when it comes to what women deal with after childbirth. Now, obviously, most cases of postpartum depression aren't this severe, nor is postpartum depression or psychosis an excuse, but it is a reality. And the support for this woman, I feel like, has been weird. The backlash against this has been weird. And I don't think any of it serves the greater good. So at the end of the day, there has to be consequences for this. This can't just be a like, "Well, she's not guilty because of postpartum psychosis." But I hope this conversation, I hope this case is a catalyst to people understanding and recognizing and implementing the fact that women need help after having children. I mean, and this woman asked for help time and time and time again, and she didn't get it. And here's where we are with it. All right, let's change gears here. Second thing you need to know. Today, Tuesday, August 25th. This is crazy to me. Gary, Indiana, a small town. I think most people know it because it's the home of the Jacksons. About 30,000 people live there, and those 30,000 people have been without power for nearly 2 weeks. And the idea that a town of that size, which essentially is like Massillon, the idea of a town that size has gone 2 weeks without any power, that's a nightmare for the people living there. This is all because of like severe storms that rolled through. And this was one of those cases, you know, these were extreme severe storms. And the fact that they haven't come up with some sort of a solution, with some sort of a stopgap, some sort of a bandage in this situation, that people are just sitting in their homes that have been, you know, just absolutely destroyed by flooding and rainwaters and all the disgustingness that comes with that, and they can't even start the cleanup process. Like, what a failure. What a failure from local government all the way up to the federal. Like, the idea that we don't have the resources or the ability to take care of these things, absolutely crazy to me. So now celebrities are getting involved and others are getting involved. But big picture, my heart goes out to the people of Gary, Indiana, man. It's terrible news. Hopefully they're going to get their power back on, and hopefully they can start cleaning up and putting their lives back together. All right, the third thing you need to know today, Tuesday, August 25th, just when you thought it couldn't get any worse, well, the Cleveland Browns made it worse. Yesterday, 10 o'clock, they announced Deshaun Watson will be QB1. Even after all the boos, even after all the horrific playing, even after all of the allegations of sexual misconduct, that guy is still going to be taking the snaps in Cleveland. Now, obviously, the reactions yesterday were very strong on social media, on national sports talks, local sports talks, all of them. And so many people I saw on a local level talking about how they're done with the Browns. And I really do have to wonder, is that going to be the case? Because over the past, 20 years, the NFL, if nothing else, has proven that it is truly bulletproof. When it came to CTE and players, you know, dealing with, you know, horrific head injuries. When it came to the reprehensible behavior by so many NFL players. When it came to Colin Kaepernick and the rest of the NFL kneeling during the national anthem. Time and time and time again, I heard people say, I'm done with the NFL. I'm never watching the NFL again. And time again, it has been a lie. Now, the Cleveland Browns fan base has gone through a lot. You know, whatever we're talking about, whether it's Art Modell, you know, sneaking the team away in the middle of the night, whether we're talking about Bottlegate, whether we're talking about the 0-16 season, the Browns fans have been through a lot, and they continue to show up year after year, decade after decade, generation after generation. So when Browns fans say, oh, I'm done with the NFL, I'm done with the Browns, not watching the Browns anymore, I got to call BS. I don't buy it. I don't. Week three, whether Deshaun Watson is a starter or not, through injury or whatever, people are going to be there. And the TV ratings are going to be the same that they ever have. And in some capacity, here in Canton, Ohio, that's a good thing. Knowing that the NFL is bulletproof is a good thing for the home of the Pro Football Hall of Fame. But everybody, yes, I'm done with the Browns. Not watching the Browns. No, don't spend another penny with them. Not going to waste another Sunday afternoon. Not going to give them another minute of my time. I don't buy it. I don't buy it. I think the same amount of people are going to be sitting there watching it on Sunday afternoon, sitting there heartbroken, and then taking it to social media complaining about it. So it's going to be bad. It's going to get worse. And there's this part of me that's like, dude, we're not going to be able to turn away. It's like a car crash, right? It's a car crash of a pro football sports team. And we're not going to be able to turn our heads. The three things you need to know, there's all three of them right here for you, right here on Mix 94.1.
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18: Good Tuesday morning, Canton. I hope you're feeling well as we start the new day a couple of days into the week, and we have partly to mostly cloudy skies for today. So we're seeing plenty of sunshine here out of the gate. We'll see more cloud cover later. Mid to upper 70s, partly cloudy, upper 50s tonight, and then a mix of clouds and sunshine for your Wednesday weather, around 80 degrees, a little warmer for midweek. I am staff meteorologist Holly Strano on Mix 94.1.
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21: The question is, what are you doing 4 months from today? And the answer is sitting around that Christmas tree, opening presents, at least if you're lucky enough. And that's why I invited my friends from A Community Christmas to join us. We'll be talking with them coming up after Mariah Carey on Mix 94.1.

I know. You're thinking, what are you playing Christmas music for? And because the truth of the matter is, 4 months from today, the holiday will be upon us. And for so many families in the Stark County and Canton area, along with the joy and the celebration comes a lot of stress.

0: from that time in 1959, it's evolved into what it is today.
1: God bless the church, ladies. You know what I mean? The women and the people who are willing to step up and do something when the community needs that help. And from, you know, 67 years ago to today, obviously this has grown. Speak a little bit about how the need has grown and how you've been there to help fill that gap.
0: Well, every year we see an increase in the numbers that need help. We have different circumstances that happen. We have a lot of grandparents raising grandchildren now. Right. We definitely want to help them out. We have a lot of single moms who are working jobs, but aren't getting paid enough for the extras.
1: Sure.
0: They can get by with paying their rent and food, but they want to have Christmas for their children, just as everyone does. So we're more than happy to help them.
1: Yeah, I think parents and grandparents and caregivers of children feel this obligation, feel this sense that I have to give my kids Christmas, and you want to give your kids Christmas, but when it turns into a decision of, am I going to buy presents or am I going to pay the rent payment in January, that puts them in a very tough situation. So how does a community Christmas help?
0: Well, we have an application process. Families fill out their applications on that. They break down their family for us, tell us how many boys, how many girls, what their ages are. And then we also ask them to give us a little story about why they need help this particular Christmas. And in addition to that, we have them give us the kind of a wish list of what the kids want.
1: Okay.
0: What kind of toys they want, what they're into, clothing items. Obviously, we can't afford to clothes everyone, but last year we really concentrated on socks, so we had socks for everyone in addition to all the other items that we give.
1: That's one of those, you know, you're old when you appreciate socks for Christmas, but those socks and underwear that, you know, are under the Christmas tree really do matter. And, you know, when people are in that situation where they don't know how to provide, the fact that you're there truly is special. And it has to mean a lot to the families, correct?
0: Oh, yes, absolutely. We get thank you notes from families. We get thank you notes also from our seniors, because we do help seniors and disabled as well. We give them food vouchers. And our two programs are Adopt a Family, where people in the community adopt the families. We have organizations that adopt them, individual families that adopt them. A hospital adopts a lot. Churches adopt a lot. So we had 272 families last year that were adopted by people in the community. And then those that don't get adopted come to our Christmas Giving Center over at the fairgrounds. And that's where we provide their Christmas.
1: And that truly has to be magical to watch parents have that pressure off of their shoulders and that weight off of them where they can say, hey, I'm going to be able to provide Christmas. I can only imagine how special that moment is. And obviously, this is a big undertaking. And you and the team couldn't do this without the community's help.
0: Oh, absolutely. Absolutely. We have a lot of volunteers in the community, but we also have people that volunteer their space. They volunteer goods and services to us. And we also have people that donate food to our volunteers, because we have a lot of volunteers that need to be fed.
1: Sure, they got to eat. No, you're doing all that work, no doubt about it. We're talking with Susan from a Community Christmas of Stark County, an organization who's been around since 1959, bringing Christmas joy to families, to kids, to seniors, and giving them the opportunity to really embrace the spirit of the holiday. And I know it feels like Christmas is a far way away, but 4 months from now, we're going to be sitting around the Christmas tree. And Susan, if somebody's listening right now and they've been going through a tough 2026 already, and they just bought their kids back to school stuff, and they just had to pay their property taxes, and they're saying to themselves, I don't know how I'm going to do this. What's the on-ramp? What do they have to do to kind of get involved with you?
0: Well, we have a program director that sends out packets to local schools and agencies, organizations, senior centers. And in that packet, it has an application which we encourage them to print off and give to people that would need help. You can also go to our website at acommunitychristmas.org, and we have applications available there. And it's very self-explanatory about what information we need. And we really don't turn anyone away.
1: The fact that you're able to do that truly is special. And the fact that

0: which are able to support those families that are going through tough times. And obviously, I think the idea of giving kids presents has to be special, but my head just keeps going back to the parents who are doing what they're supposed to do. They're working, they're trying their hardest, but the rising cost of everything continues to make life harder for them. And the fact that they would then be able to watch the magic on Christmas morning happen, that truly is what it's all about. So if you're out there and you're thinking to yourself that, hey, I don't know how I'm going to do this, this might be the opportunity. This might be the chance. So head over to acommunitychristmas.org. But let's flip that coin, Susan. I know there's somebody listening right now who can help, who could be the person who could step up. What does that look like for them?
1: Well, depending on what they would like to do, we have a lot of people that sponsor families, and there's also an application for that on our website. And they can specify what size family they would like. They can specify what age children they would like. They have a breakdown of whatever they would like. We try to custom fit the families to the sponsors that request them. So that's one way. And, of course, financially, we could always use donations.
0: Sure.
1: And those can be in the way of goods and services, or they can be in the way of monetary donations as well.
0: Yeah, and I know for any nonprofit, it's hard to say, but hey, we need your money, and that's the truth. You know, for any organization, the rising costs apply to them too. So if you're out there and you are in the situation to give back, this is such a great organization to give to. And this is, you know, kind of crunch time for you. I know you were mentioning off air on December 26th, you start the work up again. This is a year-round battle, right?
1: Oh, absolutely. Absolutely. We're always looking for the best prices. We have a really good team. Our board is actually a working board. Everyone on the board has a job to do. We have fundraisers, we have grant writers, we have a tech guy, we have a toy guy. So, and we have someone who feeds us, one of our board members who is taking on that job. She's one of our favorite people. And we all enjoy it. It's a very cohesive group. We have a lot of joy in doing it, and there's a lot of tears when some of those letters come in telling us about what their stories are for this year.
0: Yeah, and to be able to do it for, I mean, six decades plus, obviously, number one, it's evidence of the need, but number two, it's a testament to the organization and to the people behind it. So the fact that there are people who are willing to do the work and who are willing to make this a part of their lives, they truly deserve a pat on the back, you included, Susan. I want you to know that you're appreciated and your efforts do make a difference. And as, you know, a father of young kids, I know the magic of Christmas is real. And, you know, 4 months from now, like I said, we're all going to be sitting around that Christmas tree. And the fact that there are thousands of individuals, hundreds of families who are going to have that Christmas magic on Christmas Day because of a community Christmas of Stark County, that truly is what it's all about. So if you're out there and you need to utilize these services, please do. Don't be too proud. Don't put yourself in a bad financial situation. Don't make yourself, you know, feel that guilt. Take advantage of this. But once again, if you're out there and you can make a difference, what an amazing opportunity for you to do it. We've got Susan from A Community Christmas of Stark County. And I know we talked finances. I know we talked about the idea of adoption. But speak a little bit more about that experience out at the fairgrounds when parents are able to go and kind of do that shopping for free.
1: Okay, so what we've done since COVID, we used to have people come in and shop off the tables, and we had shoppers assigned to them.
0: Right.
1: But with COVID, we had to modify it. So what we do is we have volunteers come in. We have all the items out on the tables, the toys, the stocking stuffers, the taxable items, the paper products, things like that, blankets, hats and gloves for everyone. And they go around, our volunteers go around and shop off that list. And then we bag up those gifts. So actually it's a drive-through basis now that we initiated a few years ago. And that's worked really well.
0: And I do. I love the idea of being able to do that with dignity and being able to, you know, serve people while they still have that sense of pride and while they're still able to feel, you know, like they're giving their kids Christmas. So once again, if you're out there, This is an organization you can believe in and you can get behind.

0: We're talking about a community Christmas of Stark County. Been around since 1959, serving this community. And Susan, one more time, if people want more information, either to, you know, receive a Christmas or to give a Christmas, what's that website? How do they reach out to you?
1: Okay, our website is acommunitychristmas.org. There's lots of options on there. There's the application option, there's the sponsor option, there's a volunteer option, there's a donation option. So we try to cover everything. You can look at our newsletter from this past year and see that we helped over 3,300 people last year. And that included over 700 families. So, and we also include our teens, because a lot of agencies don't do that. In fact, we think we're the only one that does children over 12. So we give them a gift card as well.
0: I love it. I do. Everyone deserves a Christmas. Everyone deserves to feel that joy. And because of a community Christmas of Stark County, hundreds of families, thousands of individuals get to experience that. And 4 months from now, that's exactly what's going to be happening. Here representing a community Christmas of Stark County, we got Susan in the house. Susan, thank you for coming in today.
1: Thank you so much.
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4: 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Make it five people facing charges now in the deaths of two women inside a Skyline Terrace apartment unit. And the latest person was arrested and arraigned yesterday. 18-year-old Savannah Davis, who is listed in court records as a homeless Canton resident, had her bond set at $1 million on aggravated arson charges. She's one of three defendants accused of setting fire to the apartment to try to cover up the shooting deaths of Courtney Yeager and Katrina Spells. 46-year-old Daryl Washington is charged with their murders. Two crimes, one arrest, one person sought. 22-year-old Beyonce Wilson of Canton arrested and charged with aggravated vehicular assault after a sheriff's deputy says she struck a 49-year-old woman in a parking lot. After that occurred, deputies say 19-year-old Caden DeLand of Canton fired a shot at the vehicle. A 50-year-old bystander suffered minor injuries. DeLand is the Marshal Service Fugitive of the Week. You can find out more details at WHBC.com. You don't have to be right smack in the middle of downtown Canton to enjoy what the city has to offer. That's why Canton for All People Executive Director Don Ackerman says they are looking at the former Spitzer Pontiac buildings for affordable housing.
5: We're trying to bring something new to the city, so modern walkable units. We got the new library being built down the road. The Palace Theater's getting some upgrades. Centennial Plaza's there. How do we get folks to move here, live here? I'm trying to say, why can't we have nice things?
4: The plan is for 79 units. Guardians got the win against the Angels last night. They play again tonight. I'm Pam Cook.
6: The opening bell.
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8: I'm Maria Bartiromo, and this is the Fox Business Report.
9: Dick's Sporting Goods is reporting a disappointing quarter. It's lowering its forecast for the year because it sees a challenging market for footwear. The stock is losing ground. Hyundai Motor and its union have reached a deal to end the walkout at South Korean plants. The agreement comes after months of on-and-off strikes that disrupted production. Members are scheduled to vote on the tentative deal next Monday. It includes a salary increase, annual bonus, and one-time cash payment. Hyundai suggested it discussed plans with the union to deploy humanoid Atlas robots on some assembly lines, likely first in the U.S. in about 2 years, but it didn't elaborate. Crude oil prices have moderated after the new U.S. economic sanctions against Iran were revealed. That's your Fox Business Report. I'm Ginny Coselda, invested in you.
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0: just like that, we wrap things up here on Mixed Mornings with Matt Fantone. Thank you, as always, for being a part of things. You know that I appreciate you. Want to shout out my guests, Jake from MasterTech Auto Repair in Maslin, stopping by. Always good to see the homie. And also, a huge thumbs up to a community Christmas of Stark County. Susan came in, talked about the good work that they're doing, talked about how people can support, how people can utilize their services. And I know, it's August. Why are we talking about Christmas? Because 4 months from now, it's going to be Christmas Day. So now's the time. So, communitychristmas.org. Huge thank you to Susan, number one, for coming in and talking to me, and number two, for doing the work that needs to get done. Other than that, I want you to listen for back-to-back Ed Sheeran throughout the day. As soon as you hear some, you text in the keyword tickets to 330-450-9400. And you could be a winner. You could be watching Ed Sheeran in Detroit, having the time of your life. Also, what else? Marissa, going to take care of you. Java Joel after her. And the XYZ Eric Zachary Show wrapping up your broadcast day. So just stay tuned here on Mix 94.1. We'll take good care of you. Other than that, you have a fantastic rest of your Tuesday. I'll be back tomorrow morning, 6 a.m. right here on Mix 94.1. Bye now.
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0: Carnation City, we're coming for you, baby. And it all goes down on Final Friday. That's right. Final Friday happens on the 28th. And this is your cordial invitation to be a part of the fun. Alliance is going to come alive with live music, food trucks, family-friendly fun, and the good people of the Carnation City. It'll all go down in front of the red caboose, and Mix 94.1 is going to get you hooked up with your chance to win Pitbull tickets when you stop by. 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
3: Good Tuesday morning, Star County. I hope the coffee is wonderfully strong. We've got a mix of clouds and sunshine here to start. We'll have more clouds increasing later today, Canton. Mid to upper 70s, pretty darn pleasant, wouldn't you say? Partly cloudy tonight, upper 50s by early Wednesday. And for your midweek, it looks like we'll have a nice mix of clouds and sunshine, a little warmer with highs around 80 tomorrow. Have a great day. Make it count. I'm staff meteorologist Holly Strano on Mix 94.1.
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I hope that your day is starting as bright and shiny as Taylor Swift's wedding ring. My goodness, have you seen that rock? 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

0: It's Mix 94.1. My name is Marissa. And so there is nothing like having something special, Taylor Swift, pop up when you're not really expecting it. Like, I expect something this week. There's probably still more because this didn't really have anything to do with the Empire State Building and their whole tease, I don't think. But she gave this great Grammy Museum performance last night. And you can see the video up on her YouTube right now. It's just under 8 minutes. It's kind of like an Eras Tour-ish mashup. It includes I Knew It, I Knew Ya. It's also got All Too Well. So you can go ahead and view that and also view that lovely rock on her left hand. It's Mix 94.1.
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10: Hi, Canton. As we continue through your Tuesday, it's a mix of clouds and sunshine. We'll start to notice more clouds on the increase this afternoon, but no big deal there. Highs in the mid to upper 70s. It's pleasant. It's a good day, and I hope yours is, really going fantastic. Partly cloudy skies this evening, partly cloudy overnight. Lows in the upper 50s. Tomorrow's already Wednesday. These weeks, they just fly. A mix of clouds and sunshine, a little warmer too. 80 the high. I am staff meteorologist Holly Strano on Mix 94.1.
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It's Mix 94.1, and we've got your chance to see Ed Sheeran in Detroit. Going to be a fantastic show Saturday night. We've got Ed playing back-to-back. If you hear that happen, text tickets to 330-450-9400. You know how we do. We get you the good stuff over here. Ella Langley is on Mix 94.1.

0: It's Mix 94.1. My name is Marissa, and I just want to make sure that you have ample time to plan tomorrow. This is very important, okay? National Dog Day. You've got to make sure that you get the extra treats, you get the extra toys and whatever else, because we don't deserve dogs. I hope you understand that. Like, we're so lucky. We're so lucky that they've been domesticated. I don't know what I would do without mine. We've got now a little time to prepare till tomorrow, but we've got the All Request Lunch coming up. It's Mix 94.1.
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24: Hi, Canton. As we continue through your Tuesday, it's a mix of clouds and sunshine. We'll start to notice more clouds on the increase this afternoon, but, you know, no big deal there. Highs in the mid to upper 70s. It's pleasant. It's a good day. And I hope yours is, you know, really going fantastic. Partly cloudy skies this evening, partly cloudy overnight. Lows in the upper 50s. Tomorrow's already Wednesday. These weeks, they just fly. A mix of clouds and sunshine, a little warmer too. 80 the high. I am Staff Meteorologist Holly Strano on Mix 94.1.
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Shout out to Piper in North Canton that's got us on right now. I've got your request coming up here in just a minute. 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
14: Oh my God, Becky, look at her butt. 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I mean,

Baby Got Back. It's the Aubrey Quest Lunch Mix 94.1. Sir Mix-a-Lot. I got core memories with that song. Listening to it for the first time on my cousin's cassette tape when we were just like single digits. Both of us laughing our actual butts off. Teddy Swims on Mix 94.1.

That is BB Mac on Mix 94.1. This is the All Request Lunch. Have you heard us play Ed Sheeran back-to-back? That's going to be your chance to win your way into Detroit. He's going to be there Saturday. We've got your shot at tickets. So if you do hear it, just text tickets to 330-450-9400. For Chrissy Abassel and his Tame Impala.

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0: 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I'm Marissa. More of the All Request Lunch is coming. 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But now there's an entire lunar eclipse that's coming our way. 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I think it's like just after midnight or something. 96% coverage, if I'm reading correctly. So that's something to look at. I'll be sleeping, but still, you know, if you want to check it out, you most certainly can. 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
7: Hi, Canton. As we continue through your Tuesday, it's a mix of clouds and sunshine. We'll start to notice more clouds on the increase this afternoon, but, you know, no big deal there. Highs in the mid to upper 70s. It's pleasant. It's a good day, and I hope yours is, you know, really going fantastic. Partly cloudy skies this evening, partly cloudy overnight. Lows in the upper 50s. Tomorrow's already Wednesday. These weeks, they just fly. A mix of clouds and sunshine, a little warmer too. 80 the high. I am staff meteorologist Holly Strano on Mix 94.1.
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Mix 94.1, Final Friday. It's coming up, and we're going to be there in downtown Alliance. Matt Fantone is going to be hanging out right in front of the caboose, and that'll be Friday 5 to 7 with your Pitbull tickets from Mix 94.1.

Mixed 94.1. I'm Marissa, and what I'm pretty excited about is the fact that we still have the Stark County Fair to happen. It's going to kick off next Tuesday, so that is September 1st. And yeah, we are a week away from all the amazing fried foods. My stomach will hate me after. It'll love me in the moment, you know? And if you like the rides and the games and all that, cool. I'll just be shoving my face full of so much food. Like so much food. It's Mix 94.1.

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8: Hi, Canton. As we continue through your Tuesday, it's a mix of clouds and sunshine. We'll start to notice more clouds on the increase this afternoon, but, you know, no big deal there. Highs in the mid to upper 70s. It's pleasant. It's a good day, and I hope yours is, you know, really going fantastic. Partly cloudy skies this evening, partly cloudy overnight. Lows in the upper 50s. Tomorrow's already Wednesday. These weeks, they just fly. A mix of clouds and sunshine, a little warmer too. 80 the high. I am staff meteorologist Holly Strano on Mix 94.1.
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Mix 94.1, we're busy, busy around here. We've got Ed Sheeran tickets to get you for Detroit. We've got 2K and back-to-school cash for you. We're out this Friday. Jabba Joel's going to fill you in. Coming up in just minutes, Ella Langley is on Mix 94.1.

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My name is Java Joel, and anytime you hear us play two Ed Sheeran songs back-to-back in a row, text the word tickets to 330-450-9400, and you could win tickets to see him live in Detroit. This is my Ariana Grande.

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1: Oh, we have some very unfortunate news out of the world of show business. The legendary Dolly Parton has died. Dolly Parton, legendary.

0: Legendary singer, songwriter, actress, gone at the age of 80. Apparently her nephew left this statement on Instagram just a couple minutes ago.
1: Hey everyone, my name is Brian Seaver, son of Cassie Parton, and I'm representing the Parton and Owens family today, announcing the passing of my Aunt Dolly Rebecca Parton Dean, sister, sis, Aunt Granny to one generation and Gigi to the next. This video announcement is something Dolly asked of me years ago, before I fully absorbed it as a future reality. As her head of security for more than two decades, a role my father Larry held before me, I have imagined the heaviness of this moment, but haven't truly felt it until now. It is an honor that is mixed with absolute pride and great sadness. But sadness lies with us, not with Dolly. Dolly has lived in the light and is in the arms of Jesus, surely met by Carl, her parents, and countless others who have watched her and longed for her to meet them in the heavens. I first went on the road with Dolly as a kid, getting a taste of the road life in the early 1980s. Dolly opened doors not just for me, but for her entire family to reach the potential we didn't even know was possible. Dolly also opened doors for generations of singers, songwriters, musicians, and dreamers from every walk of life and across every continent. By her example, we believed that anything was possible. She never saw a door she couldn't open, and the doors she opened made and changed history. My family and I have shared a lifetime of beautiful memories with Dolly, but so have you. She has always been on your television, your record player, your CD, and on your phone playlist, becoming an extended part of your family whether you liked it or not. Our family and the team she has entrusted with her legacy will work diligently to ensure her spirit will live with us forever. Dolly was a farmer, just like her daddy. He farmed the soil, she farmed songs and happiness. Dolly called me and said she wants to rest in a beautiful bed of plush cotton because after a life wearing heavy rhinestones, she finally deserves to be comfortable and have some rest. Rest in peace, Aunt Dolly, Aunt Granny, Gigi. May God bless Dolly Parton, and may God bless you all. She will always love you.
0: A message from Dolly Parton's nephew, posted on Instagram about an hour ago, reporting the news that the legendary Dolly Parton has passed away at the age of 80. We will pay our respects to Dolly, probably one of the most likable people in the history of popular music, I would say, right? Who doesn't like Dolly Parton? Awful. Gone at the age of 80. And like I was saying, we'll pay our respects on today's 3 throwback, 3 Dolly classics coming up at 3:30 on Mix 94.1.
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I will say it was the quickest summer ever, but I'm kind of into fall. It's my favorite season. A little fall foliage preview. They say the peak color arrives here in northern Ohio mid-October. So that's kind of early, right? And then it moves, of course, down to southern Ohio later in the month. That's according to the Old Farmer's Almanac. And we know how accurate the Old Farmer's Almanac can be. No, they're pretty good. Bring on the pumpkin spice lattes. I am so ready. Mix 94.1.

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1: Carnation City, we're coming for you, baby. And it all goes down on Final Friday. That's right. Final Friday happens on the 28th. And this is your cordial invitation.

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9: Good afternoon, Star County. Happy Tuesday. I most certainly hope your Tuesday has been happy so far. We're looking at a mix of clouds and sunshine with a few more clouds at times this afternoon, mid to upper 70s for highs. Pretty pleasant. Then partly cloudy skies, upper 50s for lows by early tomorrow, which is another windows kind of open night as far as I'm concerned. That's pleasant. And we will deal with another mix of clouds and sun for your Wednesday weather, a little warmer. Tomorrow afternoon, we'll end up around 80. I am Staff Meteorologist Holly Strano on Mix 94.1.
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Stark County Fair kicks off September 1st, and I'm looking at some of the other state fairs across America, some of the weird menu items that they have, these weird state fair foods. Pickle pie in Minnesota, the Minnesota State Fair. How about a Reese's Pieces donut burger? I don't know about that. How about a bacon jam caramel apple hard cider? Oh, I'd try that. And in North Dakota, they have peach cobbler in a cone. What will they think of next? The more creative menu items at state fairs across America. I think I gained 30 pounds just reading that. Mix 94.1.

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Three throwbacks in a row, right at 3:30 for the 3:30. And today we're paying our respects to an absolute music legend. Singer, songwriter, actress, Grammy winner, Dolly Parton, gone at the age of 80. The news officially hit her Instagram with this message.

0: from her nephew.
1: Hey, everyone. My name is Brian Seaver, son of Cassie Parton, and I am representing the Parton and Owens family today, announcing the passing of my Aunt Dolly, Rebecca Parton Dean, sister, sis, Aunt Granny to one generation and Gigi to the next. This video announcement is something Dolly asked of me years ago, before I fully absorbed it as a future reality. As her head of security for more than two decades, a role my father Larry held before me, I have imagined the heaviness of this moment, but haven't truly felt it until now. It is an honor that is mixed with absolute pride and great sadness. But sadness lies with us, not with Dolly. Dolly has lived in the light and is in the arms of Jesus, surely met by Carl, her parents, and countless others who have watched her and longed for her to meet them in the heavens. I first went on the road with Dolly as a kid, getting a taste of the road life in the early 1980s. Dolly opened doors not just for me, but for her entire family to reach the potential we didn't even know was possible. Dolly also opened doors for generations of singers, songwriters, musicians, and dreamers from every walk of life and across every continent. By her example, we believed that anything was possible. She never saw a door she couldn't open, and the doors she opened made and changed history. My family and I have shared a lifetime of beautiful memories with Dolly, but so have you. She has always been on your television, your record player, your CD, and on your phone playlist, becoming an extended part of your family, whether you liked it or not. Our family and the team she has entrusted with her legacy will work diligently to ensure her spirit will live with us forever. Dolly was a farmer, just like her daddy. He farmed the soil, she farmed songs and happiness. Dolly called me and said she wants to rest in a beautiful bed of plush cotton because after a life wearing heavy rhinestones, she finally deserves to be comfortable and have some rest. Rest in peace, Aunt Dolly, Aunt Granny, Gigi. May God bless Dolly Parton, and may God bless you all. She will always love you.

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3: Good afternoon, Star County. Happy Tuesday. I most certainly hope your Tuesday has been happy so far. We're looking at a mix of clouds and sunshine with a few more clouds at times this afternoon. Mid to upper 70s for highs. Pretty pleasant. Then partly cloudy skies, upper 50s for lows by early tomorrow, which is another windows kind of open night. As far as I'm concerned, that's pleasant. And we will deal with another mix of clouds and sun for your Wednesday weather. A little warmer. Tomorrow afternoon will end up around 80. I am Staff Meteorologist Holly Strano on Mix 94.1.
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One of the things I discovered during the pandemic was a Reese's Puffs cereal. That stuff is amazing. They have a new one coming out. Reese's Puffs PB&J cereal. That comes out. I'm such a big back, as they say. That comes out sometime soon. Check your local listings now. It's Mix 94.1.

Hold on, are we in the Taylor fatigue era? It's Mix 94.1. She got a new haircut, and unlike the old days, nobody's talking about it. That's weird.

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5: The major averages are edging higher as investors brushed aside worries about new trade measures against Canada, even as Canada announced new retaliatory tariffs on U.S. goods. Investors are getting in gear for AI darling NVIDIA's earnings release after the closing bell on Wednesday. Shares of NVIDIA are up nearly 2% and on track to snap a seven-session losing streak. Chip stocks are driving today's gains after retreating of late. Shares of Advanced Micro Devices are up 4%. Following an upgrade from analyst at Raymond James. And shares of Apple are flat. The tech giant is launching new products, including the next version of the Mac Mini desktop computer with two new chip options, as well as a new Mac Studio desk computer. The product launches come as Apple is looking to become a consumer AI leader. That's your Fox Business Report. I'm Hillary Barsky, invested in you.
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Olivia Rodrigo, she just dropped a new single that's not on the album. It's called Serena Joy, and it's named after a character in The Handmaid's Tale. Critics are calling it politically charged. Oh, God. Look, the last thing we need here at Mix 94.1 is anything else that's politically charged. Ugh.

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Ed Sheeran bringing his Loop World Tour to Ford Field, Detroit this Saturday. I know you want to go see Ed live. Always a great show. And we got tickets to go to the show, but you got to be listening. Press play two Ed Sheeran songs back-to-back in a row. 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Text the word tickets to 330-450-9400. 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
2: Carnation City, we're coming for you, baby. And it all goes down on Final Friday. That's right. Final Friday happens on the 28th. 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
19: Afternoon, Star County. Happy Tuesday. I most certainly hope your Tuesday has been happy so far. We're looking at a mix of clouds and sunshine with a few more clouds at times this afternoon, mid to upper 70s.

0: 70s for highs. Pretty pleasant. Then partly cloudy skies, upper 50s for lows by early tomorrow, which is another windows kind of open night, as far as I'm concerned. That's pleasant. And we will deal with another mix of clouds and sun for your Wednesday weather. A little warmer. Tomorrow afternoon will end up around 80. I am staff meteorologist Holly Strano on Mix 94.1.
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Mix 94.1 morning superstar Matt Fantone is coming for you. Final Friday. Look for him outside of the Big Red Caboose, giving away the good stuff. So this Friday from 5 till 7 with Fantone in downtown Alliance. 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

And this song is now tied with Old Town Road by Lil Nas X and Billy Ray Cyrus and A Bar Song by Shaboozey. 19 weeks at number one on the Billboard Hot 100. It goes one more week, it'll be the longest running number one song in history. And let's not forget which pop station played it first in Northeast Ohio. Mm-hmm. That was us. Ella Langley, Shoes in Texas on Mix 94.1. Just when

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5: Well, good evening, Canton. I hope you've had a very nice Tuesday, and I hope the night's going well for you so far. Partly cloudy skies continue through the evening. Overnight, we're going to drop into the upper 50s. It's been pleasant. Getting into middle of the week Wednesday, halfway. It's hard to believe the way these weeks just kind of fly on by. A mix of clouds and sunshine, and tomorrow will be a little bit warmer with highs around 80 degrees for Stark County. You take care. Have a great night. I'm staff meteorologist Holly Strano on Mix 94.1.
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0: Thanks for hanging out with Mix 94.1 today. My name is Java Joel, back on the radio tomorrow afternoon, 2 o'clock after Marissa. I'm going to wake up a fan tomorrow morning. He might have extra Ed Sheeran tickets, too. Of course, you're doing that contest where you hear two Ed Sheeran songs back-to-back in a row. You text the word tickets, and you could win tickets. See him live in Detroit this Saturday. But Fantone might have extra tickets to give away on his show tomorrow morning, so make sure you listen.
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0: 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Fun breaking news for the show specifically.
1: What is what?
0: Jordan is going to wrestle.
1: Oh my God.
0: My cousin.
1: I don't want to do this.
2: What? Your cousin that was here yesterday?
0: No, so her daughter. So technically my third cousin.
2: What?
0: She is a sophomore in high school, but she is a like all-state champion on the women's wrestling team. And this came up in conversation. And I asked my cousin, I'm like, do you think that your daughter could take Jordan? And without missing a step, she goes, oh yeah, hands down.
1: Which was rude, honestly.
2: Wait. Like, you're going to wrestle a child?
1: I don't want to wrestle a child. Eric set me up, and now his family believes that I should be...
2: A teenage girl?
1: But I don't want to fight a teenage girl. Jordan, I don't want to do that.
0: Jordan, this all started as a joke because he's like, oh, obviously I'm not going to do that, but I could take her. And my cousin, her mom, goes, no, you absolutely
2: can't. No, I think that she will take you down for sure.
1: She will put you in a pretzel lock. I don't like, see, this is the problem. You'll get me fired up.
2: I just think it's maybe a little weird that you're going to fight the teenage girl in the first place.
1: I don't want to fight her.
0: Wrestling regulations.
2: That's worse.
1: I could fight a child, right? I'm not going to fight a child, but me versus a child, I'm winning.
0: I think she's got you, so we're seeing if we can set this up with the proper guidelines, but XYZ with their exact
2: stupid
0: is on.

0: Australia's music industry is banning any form of AI music from its music charts.
1: Yeah.
0: Which I think is awesome. They're just leading the charts. There used to be a time that America was first on, I don't know, things that were ethically correct, but...
1: When?
2: Oh, okay.
1: Sorry.
2: We're getting deep.
1: Anyway, moving on.
0: Audrey really threw me. XYZENT Entertainment Report. It's all brought to you by Eggland's Best.
1: Okay, so not to be clear, it's not all AI-generated music. It is predominantly AI music, but AI-assisted music, I guess, is okay.
2: Sure.
1: So they can only be eligible if humans wrote the song and also sang the lead vocals and primary instruments, but like other things are like passable.
2: Right.
1: The reason why they made this rule, because there was a Madonna cover remix thing that was like completely AI generated, and it was 16 weeks in the Australian top 20.
0: And they're like, no.
2: Whoa.
1: Which is crazy. Yeah. Isn't that insane?
0: I mean, Tyga's entire album was AI. It's not charting because it's awful. But
1: yeah.
0: I think that's a perfect example of like, no, this is not something you're capable of doing without machine learning intelligence.
1: Yeah.
0: So you should be able to allow to make money off that.
2: Now I want to come back to you and Audrey's initial conversation at the start of this where you were saying like, oh, America used to be first. I don't think we have to do this because we all already hate it. Right?
1: Yeah.
2: Like, we would know that something like, to say that you had a song that was entirely AI going 16 weeks.
0: So you're saying Australians were okay with it at the beginning.
2: They loved it, apparently.
0: So we just wouldn't allow
2: it. Like, if it were a problem, sure.
0: Jordan thinks Australia is stupid, is what he's saying. Jordan said Australians don't know what's up.
2: I'm not denying what he's saying.
0: And that's the problem. All right, your XYZENT Entertainment Report, Australia is banning AI music on its music charts. Your ENT all brought to you by Eggland's Best.
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0: the same.
1: Northwest, the product of Kim and Kanye,
2: yes.
1: is, well, she's 13 now.
2: Yep.
1: She's been making headlines pretty much her entire life, but now, like, with her performance at, what was it, Coachella?
2: Yeah, not only that, I mean, yeah. she's just producing regularly. She's following in her father's footsteps mm-hmm. and, like, has a lot of producer credits. She just put out an album, I believe.
1: Mm-hmm.
2: But she was, they did this whole piece in Dazed Magazine, and she seriously was like, I want to work at Starbucks next year. And when they thought, like, oh, you know, we thought, you know, if the rapping doesn't work out, you'd be a basketball player or something.
1: Right.
2: She's like, No, I'm going to turn 13 next year.
1: Frappuccinos.
2: Yeah, no,
1: that's
2: exactly.
1: my calling.
2: I love this. I think it's very funny that somebody who is uber famous probably has seen the majority of the world at this point at
1: right.
2: such a young age. It's just like, yeah, I want to be with the people and just work a minimum wage job.
1: Which I think is super admirable.
2: Yeah.
1: There's part of me that's a skeptic that's like she's saying this because like she's been media trained since day three, right?
2: Okay.
1: Like, you know, Kim Kardashian's like, you know, you should sound like you're part of the
2: oh,
1: people.
2: Oh, you think this is a part of the,
1: I don't
2: the
1: know.
2: Wheelhouse.
1: Yeah, and then like you and I talked about this a little bit. Like what Starbucks is going to hire her because the media frenzy that would happen at
2: sure.
1: that store.
2: Sure.
1: Like the lines are long enough just because pumpkin spice started. Like I
2: you
1: imagine.
2: You won't be able to get your drink
1: these,
2: now.
1: All these like D-list rappers trying to get their beats. Like,
2: 100%.
1: It's like the opposite of a pup cup. They're trying to hand stuff back to her for free.

0: XYZ's The Test is coming up next. Audrey and Jordan going head to head on pop culture trivia.
1: I'm so scared.
2: It's Jordan versus Hulk Hogan this week.
3: I don't know why you're scared. You swept last week.
1: Did I?
3: Yeah.
1: I don't remember.
3: It was annoying.
2: Yeah, you
1: I
2: got
1: don't
2: all
1: remember.
2: The questions right.
1: Last I feel week. Like I didn't.
3: Okay. I think you got like 2 out of 3. I got none, though. You beat me. I was slow.
1: Nice.
0: 3 pop culture quivia questions.
1: 3 pop culture quivia.
0: Yeah. They're all things that are trending in the news, but it's more specifically things we've talked about here on the show, and it is happening next. Hang up. I could

0: XYZ's The Test. It's all brought to you by Chick-fil-A.
1: Yep. Chick-fil-A is correct.
0: I don't have the script in front of me.
2: Drake looked at Jordan so proud because he remembered it like in his brain. Chick-fil-A.
0: Three pop culture questions that all have to do with things we've talked about recently on the show. More specifically, they're trending in the news. So they should know the answer to this. This is what we prep on every day. But Jordan and Audrey are playing for you at home, so let's just dive right in. Question number one. Don Toliver just brought out Justin Timberlake at his concert in Miami to perform Justin's Rock Your Body, which, as you may or may not know, Don Toliver samples in his hit song, Body.
1: Yes.
0: Where is Justin Timberlake from?
1: Jordan. He is from Tennessee, specifically Memphis.
0: From Memphis, Tennessee.
1: Yes.
2: I'm literally 25 years old. How am I supposed to know that?
1: Google.
0: Yeah. You Google's also claim around. That you know all the 2000 songs all the time.
2: That's like the night. He's so old.
1: You literally claim that you know everything all the time. So
0: all of Justin Timberlake's albums came out in the 2000s. Question number two. 1 point to Jordan. Amazon's failed drone delivery attempts are going viral on the internet after several videos. By the way, Audrey and I talked about this last week because of one video. There's been a bunch more.
1: Yeah. The one in the pool.
0: Deliveries gone wrong. They include drones getting dropped in pools or drone packages getting dropped in pools. They're trying to drop packages during high winds. Uh-huh. Even one especially sharp spoon of a person trying to catch a drone package delivery.
2: I would try to catch one.
0: Catch a box?
1: That might hurt.
0: It's getting dropped on you from 20 feet.
2: It's probably like, I don't know.
0: All right, back to the question. Founded by Jeff Bezos, Amazon launched as an online retailer in 1994, originally selling primarily what product?
2: Audrey. Books
0: is correct.
1: I feel like that was at the same time.
0: One point each. 1 point to Audrey, 1 point to Jordan. Final question.
2: Okay.
0: Question three. Justin Bieber is crowdsourcing phone developers to help make a smartphone that he could just slap his Skylark brand onto. He literally tweeted, if anyone has a phone ready to go, send it to me. We can work together. It's kind of hilarious. Obviously, a tough sell when he currently uses an iPhone. He's always photographed holding an iPhone.
1: Right.
0: What number is the current model of the iPhone on the market?
1: Jordan. 17.
0: 17 is correct. Damn. Jordan wins the test.
1: Let's go.
2: Yay.
0: Hey, Audrey.
2: Good job.
1: Oh, okay. Thank you. I'm not going to say anything mean now.
0: Kind of a trick question. For what it's worth, Apple's supposed to announce the iPhone 18 on either September 8th or 9th. They haven't confirmed the date yet.
1: Are they paying you?
0: I pay that, but I like iPhones.
2: Okay.
0: All right. XYZ is the test. It's all brought to you by Chick-fil-A on XYZ with Eric Zachary.
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17: Well, good evening, Canton. I hope you've had a very nice Tuesday, and I hope the night's going well for you so far. Partly cloudy skies continue through the evening. Overnight, we're going to drop into the upper 50s. It's been pleasant. Getting into middle of the week Wednesday, halfway. It's hard to believe the way these weeks just kind of fly on by. A mix of clouds and sunshine, and tomorrow will be a little bit warmer with highs around 80 degrees for Stark County. You take care. Have a great night. I'm staff meteorologist Holly Strano on Mix 94.1.
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0: Alex Earle, who we just love talking about so much and is getting her reality TV show on Netflix, just did an interview with Rolling Stone magazine.
1: Okay.
0: And, or a sport, it might have been Sports Illustrated.
2: Okay.
1: A magazine,
0: where she said, hey, she's single. If you want to date her, the bare minimum for her is that the guy has to get out of the car and open the door for her.
1: A classic, right? Man.
0: That is the bare minimum. And whether you like Alex Earle or not, or whether you're super, you know, into chivalry or the modernist, I always thought about this, especially, you know, we all have partners right now, but like, what your bare minimum is, like on a first date, what's like that initial, like, I really hope they do this. And if not, that's just a personal standard for me. Mm-hmm.
1: Sure.
0: I want to talk about what your bare minimum is for dating next on XYZ.

0: Alex Earl says that her bare minimum for dating is a man that opens the door for her in the car.
1: Okay.
0: Which I get. Let's back up. All right. So Alex Earl, she's everywhere. She's an influencer. She's getting a Netflix reality
2: TV
0: show.
2: Soon to be reality TV star.
0: Stars subjective. But all of that to say, she brings up an interesting topic to me, which is like back to your first date era. What's like that bare minimum you hoped for in a person when you were going on a first date?
2: First date, you have to pick me up.
0: Okay.
2: I don't care if it's by car. I don't care if you're on foot.
0: So you don't meet people at like a bar or anything? You want to meet up first?
2: Yeah, you have to pick me up.
0: Are you mad if they don't offer or do you just make it known?
2: If this is like somebody that I'm like, I don't know, then I'll meet somebody there. But if we've already like met and had a conversation and like, I don't really use dating apps. So like, it wouldn't be a situation like that. But if you're driving, you're picking me up.
0: Got it. Okay. For sure. Jordan, anything for you?
1: I think the biggest thing is conversation. And like,
0: your bare minimum is they talk.
1: Well, no. I mean, like, is the conversation good? Is this person funny? Sure. If we're like, one of my big things is like how she treats the waiter or the service staff.
0: That's huge.
2: Oh, yeah. That's a big one.
1: That for me has always been like, who are you going to be when I'm not around?
2: Yes.
1: You know, and I think that's a quick indicator. So can she make me laugh? Is she, you know, easy to talk to? And then like, is she yelling at the person who gave us the water?
0: Right.
1: If that's the case, then it's not going to work out.
0: I have two. And to kind of go off of Jordan's, I think like, yes, how you treat service staff is huge to me. And I never really was a server, but like the airline industry is obviously everything to me. So that's something I've learned late into a relationship with people, like how they treat
2: airport. Service industry.
0: People change when they get to the airport.
2: For sure.
0: The other one for me, and this might be a little, I know I'm going to ruffle some feathers here, but like, I'm going to pay for the date.
1: Okay.
0: Like, obviously, that's just a thing
2: for
0: me.
2: Oh, yeah. Eric's made this known. He wants you to offer to pay.
1: Oh, yeah.
0: Yeah.
2: He wants you to offer to pay knowing that he is going to pay.
0: I mean, if I beat you to the punch, like, hey, this is on me, then no, you don't have to play that, like, credit card game.
1: Yeah.
0: But if you just stare at me when the bill comes, it's pretty, like, I'm pretty good at reading faces.
1: I don't
0: love the expectation that, like, you're paying.
1: Okay.
0: And
1: so I don't think that it's that you, like, it's the expecting.
0: Yes.
1: Whether it's
0: the
1: not,
0: expectation,
1: exactly.
0: No matter what, that you are paying for me, regardless of whether this goes good or bad.
1: Right. I don't think it has much to do with,
0: I'm not
1: like,
0: splitting the check
1: a
0: date.
1: I'm not even saying that. I don't even think it has to do with money. I don't think you like somebody being like, well, I planned it like this, so it better go this way.
0: The idea that's like, you are lucky enough to have my time has always bothered me.
1: Right.
2: I'm going to tell you something. Mm-hmm. If a date has gone poorly, I'm not offering to pay. But if a date went well, I'll offer.
0: Sure. I mean, but again, like from a man's side, like I'm paying no matter what. But like if the date's going really bad and she's aware that she's contributing it to it going bad, I'd like you to at least try to offer to put your card down.
1: How often does she acknowledge that she is making it bad?
0: I had that one date where she showed up with two broken arms.
2: You always reference that girl. Can Shorty get a break, please?
1: She got two. She got two broke breaks.
2: Oh my God. Okay.
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0: this doesn't seem like a look over here while we collect your data over here moment. Uber has announced live streaming, which I know sounds like, why would Uber be doing this? But yeah. The idea is that it's safety for teen accounts, so that when your teenager is in an Uber alone, which I think is ridiculous. I don't think you should be putting your child in an Uber if they're under that certain age.
1: Right, by themselves.
2: I was Ubering.
0: Yeah, well, I don't think that's great.
1: Yeah.
0: That said, they're claiming that, you know, this is a safety feature so you can be... Just FaceTime your child. Why do they need to live stream?
1: Yeah.
0: But they're saying we're not collecting the data. We're deleting it immediately after.
1: Yeah, so it's basically a camera from the driver's phone to watch the teen, right?
0: Yeah.
1: And now, once the ride is over, their phone doesn't get it. The parent's phone or the teen's phone cannot access the video.
0: They
1: per
0: say...
1: Uber. They say it's not end-to-end encrypted, which means Uber is not taking it either. Mm-hmm. It's just a window to your child until the ride is over.
0: Yeah.
1: I think it's a slippery slope.
0: Yeah.
1: It's already being tested in some cities, Atlanta, Cleveland, Rhode Island, and others. But
0: Rhode Island's a state, but okay.
1: No. They're right. Markets, excuse me.
0: Uber offering live streaming, and they promise, wink, they're not collecting your data. Just

0: episode.
1: More about nothing on XYZ with Eric Zachary. It's coming up next. Dunce caps. I feel like a lot of Gen Z probably doesn't even know what this is.
2: Yeah, this is probably for an older crowd, but they were used. They were these like cone hats that they would use as punishment for children in schools in like the 1800s.
1: I think even more recent than that. But
2: well, so we're gonna talk about that.
1: It was the idea of humiliating someone because they did something wrong.
2: Yeah. Yes.
1: All right. We'll talk about dunce caps or the idea of like you're the loser, you're the idiot.
2: Yeah.
1: Next, but before that, a little bonus fact.
2: Might have brought this to the show before, but Hidden Valley Ranch, the dressing, is owned and made by Clorox. So think about that.
1: Bleach
2: makes your sauce.
3: I love ranch.
1: We'll leave it there.

0: More About Nothing on XYZ with Eric Zachary. It's all brought to you by Chick-fil-A. This is our chance on the show for Jordan to do a quick deep dive, a little fun fact, a little Snapple fact kind of storytelling.
1: Yep.
0: And today we're talking about dunce caps.
1: Dunce caps. So they were basically these like humiliation tools where if a kid was really back in the day, slow learning, like you didn't even have to be acting bad. You could just be not good at math or spelling. The teacher would sit you over in the corner and make you wear a big cone hat that said dunce on it, basically deeming you the idiot of the class.
2: Jeez Louise.
1: Right? Like this is nuts. Now, I was saying earlier that like this is something that they did, quote unquote, in the 1800s. And Eric, you were like, they probably did it sooner than that. So what's funny about it is there really aren't too many like recordings of people using this as a tactic in the 1900s. We just had it in so many like cartoons and movies that we were just expected to think that this could happen. But it started in like in Europe, like 13. Well,
0: I'm about to tell you a story, but yeah, keep going. Yeah,
1: over in Scotland, right? 13th century. It comes from this theologian, this guy who had all these ideas, named John Duns Scotus, and he had a ton of followers who they would wear these hats, and he'd come up with all these ideas. People believed him, and they wore the hats because he thought it was like a reverse funneling of knowledge. Like you would get more knowledge out if you wore a pointy hat. Sucking out information. Then as time went on, people were like, you guys are idiots. And that's how the dunce cap was then formed.
0: Okay. But you're saying kind of like, you know, the fact, I always come back to this and Halloween's coming up, that like, there's really never really been a police report about like razor blades being in Halloween candy.
1: Yeah,
0: it's more just something that we thought happened.
1: Yeah,
0: wives tales or pop culture.
1: It did happen, but like it was primarily because like teachers back in the day didn't have training.
0: Right.
1: You know, like if he keeps saying five when I say what's 2 + 2, I'm frustrated. Put him in the corner. Throw a hat on him.
0: Now I will say, whether it was a dunce cap or not, I know schools up until very recently were still like, it's a one-off teacher thing, right? My dad went to a Catholic school for a little bit in Arkansas back in the day. He had a nun grab a switch off a tree.
1: Like, oh, yeah.
2: And like,
0: Jeez, so weird. Yeah,
1: my mom

0: got paddled.
1: They were just allowed to do that.
2: Crazy.
1: Yeah. Even when I was in, I remember I had an eighth grade teacher, and I'm not going to out her name, but like it was very not okay. Like she would have a spray bottle, like a water spray bottle,
0: and like would adult.
1: Literally spray kids.
2: I'm going to start doing
1: if
2: that
1: they
2: here.
1: Did something wrong or like, I mean,
0: you got Caesar Milan.
1: I mean,
2: that's so funny.
1: Yeah.
2: I'm pretty sure he doesn't do that.
1: She threw erasers at kids.
0: What?
1: Like if they were sleeping.
0: Oh, that's messed up.
1: This
0: that's
1: is as recent
0: up.
1: As like 18
0: yeah,
1: years
0: yeah.
1: ago.
0: Yeah, I will yeah. say like it's a new trend to not be a menace to children in school.
2: Yeah.
1: Is it? Because I feel like a lot of teachers are still getting popped for something.
2: I feel like I had teachers
0: story,
2: where you yeah. could
0: different
2: tell.
0: Different story, Eric.
1: You,
0: different
1: teachers
0: story.
1: That you can tell what?
2: But that they like the rule. They were so old and like the rules had changed over the course of teaching
1: okay,
2: that they
1: yeah,
2: were like
1: yeah.
2: mad that they couldn't
0: old
2: hurt
0: dogs
2: us.
0: I can do whatever I want.
3: In my day, we could hurt children.
1: Right, exactly. Yeah. XYZ with Eric Zach. That was a really weird time to come in if you have been yeah. listening the entire time. The history of the dunce cap. 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
5: Carnation City, we're coming for you, baby. 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
9: Well, good evening, Canton. I hope you've had a very nice Tuesday, and I hope the night's going well for you so far. Partly cloudy skies continue through the evening. Overnight, we're going to drop into the upper 50s. It's been pleasant. Getting into middle of the week Wednesday, halfway. It's hard to believe the way these weeks just kind of fly on by. A mix of clouds and sunshine, and tomorrow will be a little bit warmer with highs around 80 degrees for Stark County. You take care. Have a great night. I'm staff meteorologist Holly Strano on Mix 94.1.
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